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I'm looking for caller 10 at 888-570-1015 right now. If you are caller 10, a four-pack of passes to Toto, Christopher Cross, and the Romantics are yours. Here's AC/DC.

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0: 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And that's a four-pack for you. Congrats.
1: Wow, that's pretty cool. I hardly ever win anything.
0: You can't say that anymore, at least not recently.
1: 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What do you need to know about me?
0: 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Pearl Jam is coming up on 101.5 KGB. 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
22: 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The Windy Cities Tour. 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

0: House episode where Uncle Jesse chickens out and doesn't ride on the ledge of the tall building? 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

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I'm Clint. And in a few minutes, Kevin from ShowbizJunkies.com is coming in to review the movie Spider-Man. Everybody's talking about this. Red Hot Chili Peppers first.

0: 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It's Clinton Studio with Kevin from ShowbizJunkies.com for the movie Spider-Man, but I'm mostly excited about the Hulk's cameo, baby.
1: It's not a cameo. He's back. Bruce Banner, the Hulk, played by Mark Ruffalo. Is he going to help Spidey or be a foil? Well, you'll have to see the movie to find out. I'm not going to give it away. But hey, yes, you remember the last one. Poor Peter Parker had to give up his identity. Basically, nobody knows him, including the love of his life, MJ, played by Zendaya.
0: Right.
1: And there's a new villain on the horizon. This one, this mysterious villain that Peter goes up against, as, of course, the web-slinger, can take over, it seems, the minds and bodies of others.
0: Except for Spider-Man.
1: Except for Spidey. So, who is it? Who is this villain? Well, you'll have to see the movie to find out. Now, the question is, of course, is it worth it? Is Brave Spider-Man, Brave New World worth it?
0: Is it?
1: It's thrilling. It's action-packed. It's the best one of the Tom Holland Spider-Mans. He's Spider-Man, not Spider-Boy. He's all grown up. He's protecting New York. This is a wonderful Marvel movie. If you're a fan, see it up on the big screen.
0: I love it. Kevin from ShowbizJunkies.com. Spider-Man, see it.
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Caller 10's going to win, and you want to call me right now. Queen.

0: 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We're talking so many different genres of music. The Goo Goo Dolls, pretty excited about that. Snoop Dogg, I don't care what kind of music you like. You love that guy. He's such a performer. Muse, and just the list goes on and on. What I want you to do is check it out at AXS.com and get tickets before they sell out. And you might want to book your hotel stay as well.
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20: On August 4th, 1962, Marilyn Monroe died. 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
4: 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Preset. That's preset. Enter it.

Def Leppard, 101.5 KGB. And let's see here. Cutting Crew. Just died in your arms tonight. I'm looking for that keyword. I will give it to you in case you missed it in about 4 minutes. There's the math. It's right.

0: 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You have a few minutes left to do that. Money on the 20s starts again Monday morning at 6:20 a.m. Have a great night. 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And if you have ever served this country, past, present, men, women, every branch, we love you. We appreciate you. Thank you. And God bless you and your families for your tremendous sacrifice.
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Phil Collins doesn't get out much anymore, but what he does, it becomes a big news story. This weekend, he's actually going to be on BBC Radio's Tracks of My Year Sunday, and that'll be out shortly thereafter on YouTube, so keep an eye out for that this weekend or in here. Got an earache in my eye tonight. Chad Tyson in to rock things on a Friday night. Thanks for hanging out. It's KGB Nirvana.

0: 101.5 KGB, Kenny Loggins, rocking a Friday night. Thanks for hanging out, getting into the weekend here tonight. Hang until midnight if you need anything. Talk Back Mike with KGB is open on iHeartRadio. You can also get me on X with Threads at Chad Tyson. The Money, that's on hiatus over the weekend. We just had another winner. The winner is being called right now, so if your phone is ringing and you entered a keyword online last hour, win $1,000. Answer it, because it might be the call saying, hey, win $1,000. But that's back on Monday. 13 more chances to win every day next week, Monday through Friday. So keep an eye out for those keywords. Again, Big Rich, TD, and Fletch Wagner. Next one, 6:20, Monday morning. Enough about Monday, though. Back to the Rock for your weekend next with Queen. Also got some Stones on tap later this hour. It's KGB on the weekend.
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You see Billy Idol's new promo he kept for his upcoming tour, which starts on Friday next week in Scranton, Pennsylvania. He shares some memories about some of the cities he's going to be playing in, and it's over on his YouTube channel this weekend. Unfortunately, that tour does not have any stops here on the West Coast. What's up with that, Billy Idol? One from him after the Stones tonight on KGB.

101.5 KGB, Mr. Rockin' a Friday Night. Chad Tyson, NFL training camps for all 32 teams officially underway. And we got updated odds here for the Super Bowl this year. I mean, we're what, 2-3 days into training camp, we also got odds for the Super Bowl. These are based on last year, because, I mean, it's anybody's game at this point, right? If you're a fan of the NFL, you're rooting for your team to win the Super Bowl right now, because clean slate out of the gate. But Rams, they're the odds-on favorite, plus 500. Bills, number two, plus 1,000. And Baltimore Ravens and Seattle Seahawks, they're tied at number three, plus 1,100. So there you go, your odds-on favorites to win the Super Bowl this upcoming season, which... Preseason gets started this coming Thursday with that Hall of Fame game in Canton. Getting close. Most wonderful time of the year. More rock for your weekend next with Zeppelin tonight. Also got some Foo Fighters coming up.

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0: Forecast, it'll be mostly sunny tomorrow and Sunday. Inland highs both days will reach the low 80s, with lows heading down to the 60s. Partly cloudy skies head your way Monday.
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Toto, Christopher Cross, and the Romantics, and next month for that show at North Island Credit Union Amphitheater, August 12th at 8 on that. 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

Advisory rolling through 5 tomorrow for San Diego County, also Orange County coastal areas. And we also got that extreme heat warning rolling through 8 p.m. Sunday. The valleys heat advisory, same period for coastal areas. So stay safe out there and stay weather aware this weekend. All right, it's KGB, Foo Fighters.

0: 101.5 KGB, Chad Tyson, Lollapalooza rocking this weekend. Smashing Pumpkins actually playing tonight. I don't know if their set's still going on. They had an early evening set. And then the rest of the lineup this weekend, I was looking at just the live stream. What's up with Lollapalooza? What happened to them? I was down to comments read last night on social media. Everybody's like, bring back the 90s, a Lollapalooza. Those were good times there. But if you're looking for the live stream, Disney Plus and Hulu got that. And the Pumpkins, man, they did a pre-show on Wednesday at the Riviera Theater in Chicago. Did you see who joined them on stage? Barry Williams, a.k.a. Greg Brady from the Brady Bunch. Yeah. In Sunshine Day, and Greg still sounds great all these years later. Video on my Facebook page this weekend.
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0: 101.5 KGB, Chad Tyson. So it is a Van Halen back there. As I mentioned, Alex Van Halen and David Lee Roth, along with Robert Vargas. I did a TED Talk in Fargo, North Dakota this week, and Robert Vargas is the one who's been sharing clips on social media. He shared a picture from the stage, which honestly, I was surprised that Dave showed up. So him and Al both looking good, and Robert also shared a video that I don't think was from the TED Talk because they went to the Shohei Ohtani mural that Robert painted. And they were kind of talking about that. So that video clip over there is a lot of his socials. And I don't know if he'll be sharing any more ahead of the big release on YouTube. They said that full video should be out in a few weeks, which is mind-blowing to me because it's 2026. It does not take that long to post a video on YouTube. KGB, we'll keep an eye out for that.
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Guns N' Roses is going to be in Rock Snapdragon a little bit later this year. If you work in a gelato shop around that area, hang a picture of him up in the store so you recognize him in case he comes in. They didn't recognize him last weekend in Florida. It's KGB.

Bret Michaels getting some downtime, man, for the next month. It's forced downtime, but well-deserved, too, because he is out there just nonstop. He had some kidney stones that required an operation. So, yeah, he has basically canceled all his tour dates and is not going to be back on stage until beginning of September. But well wishes going out his way, man. Some poison on the way after Nirvana tonight. KGB on the weekend.

0: 101.5 KGB, Chad Sawyer. So we did some Green Day in that set. Soundtrack to that Nimrods movie out today. It's got 18 Green Day songs on it that we've heard before, but also four unreleased live performances they shot and recorded specifically for the film. And there's also that brand new tune we got earlier this year called I'm Never Gonna R.I.P. And that movie out next month on August the 14th, so a couple weekends out from that. And of course this weekend, the new Spider-Man movie out in theaters. They're expecting that to rake in the cash. Already getting some really good early reviews. The Odyssey is still out as well, and I'm sure that'll rake in more money too. Just a big old money machine right there. More Shut Up Rock next tonight. Fleetwood Mac on the way. We'll get some Aerosmith later this hour too. It's KGB on the weekend.
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So if the beeping noise on your microwave when you push buttons bothers you, I've got some good news here tonight. There's a small sound design studio who's trying to fix that. And these guys have worked for companies like Netflix and Sony. That's something that's never been on my radar ever in my life. It's KGB.

0: 101.5 KGB, Chad Tyson. So thoughts and well wishes going out Tom Kiefer's way this weekend. His manager shared a health update on the socials this week. Tom has suffered a severe vocal muscle strain injury, resulting in a complete loss of singing voice. So with that, they've canceled the three remaining shows on the Kiefer Band tour for this year. And I saw this week that a couple of his Cinderella bandmates back in the day have said they're down to do a reunion if he's good for this. I don't know if that'll ever happen or not, because this could be serious. Hopefully it's not, and he makes a full recovery, but it's not Tom Kiefer's first go-around with vocal issues. He's dealt with vocal paralysis before and had some surgery, so he's having thoughts of well wishes going out his way for a full and speedy recovery there. It's KGB, more rock next, war coming up. Get some Green Day too tonight.
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Peter Gabriel released a new song this week. We had a full moon on Wednesday, so we got One by One, which is the 8-track off his next studio album, OI, which we will get in full with the final full moon in December of this year. Yeah. 500.

The Collective Soul put out that new Wave album today on streaming, Touch and Go. That was the Record Store Day release they put out back in April, and I got to the Record Store Day late, and they didn't have any left, so I have yet to listen to that, man, but it's on the listen to list this weekend. You should get it there too, man. It's KGB, Green Day right now. Here's Brain Stew.

0: 101.5 KGB, Chad Tyson. So Big Rich, CD, and Fletch back in here on Monday to get the week started next week, which we'll make this quick because I know you don't want to think about Monday out of Friday night. They've got Doobie Brothers tickets. We give it away next week. August 11th, Doobie's in with Santana to rock North Island Credit Union Amphitheater. So actually got four chances to win every day next week, Monday through Friday. 7:30 and 8:30 on the morning show, and also 4 and 5 on the ride home with Clinton. Also, Monday morning, the cash returns would go fund yourself. 620 for your next chance to win $1,000 at that. We'll roll it again all next week. So that's what's on tap. Back to Friday night now. More Shut Up a Rock for your weekend next with Guns N' Roses. We get some Van Halen later this hour, too. It's KGB on the weekend.
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0: 101.5 KGB, Chad Tyson. So, do you see the U.S. government is trying to ban foreign-made ground robots that weigh over 4 pounds and connect to the internet? They think they might be spying on us and collecting data. Which they very well may be, man. I don't know. Are Roombas made here in the U.S.? I don't have a robot vacuum cleaner because I have 4 dogs. And, well, you've seen those videos on the line. But anyways, this goes for robot vacuums, lawn mowers, delivery bots, anything over 4 pounds connected to the internet that's a ground robot. Try to ban those. If you got one of those this weekend and you're not sure, if you're worried about it, maybe just take it out back. Get the sledgehammer out, right? It's KGB. You two next.
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But I got a message in from Tim tonight in Oklahoma for this one over on X, Journey.

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0: 105 KGB. Billy Joel also did some Alice in Chains back there. Yesterday was the anniversary of MTV Unplugged for Alice in Chains. Yeah, 1996, 30-year anniversary. Wow. Where's the time gone, man? That right there, one of the most underrated Unplugged performances of all time, and one of my favorites, man. It was so good. And we're actually getting that on vinyl for the first time ever. September 25th, almost said next month. Next month starts tomorrow, so that's coming out soon. From Alice in Chains, pre-orders up now. I got details on my Facebook page. They do on the socials as well. And yeah, I'll be ordering the yellow splatter vinyl this weekend. That's KGB.
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21: On August 4th, 1962, Marilyn Monroe died. 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And now, we're going to set the record straight and learn about the way Marilyn Monroe actually died. The third way. I'm Jake Brennan, and on my podcast, Hollywoodland, I revisit some of the biggest stories from Hollywood history, separating the myths people want to believe from the reality underneath them. 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

Did some romantics back there. If you've never seen them live, you need to be at North Valley Credit Union Amphitheater next month on the 12th because they are in with Toto and Christopher Cross. And we still have a chance for you to win tickets this weekend over on the websites, 101KGB.com. Yeah, we're hooking up the freebies all week. That's your final chance to win. So go get yourself entered tonight.

0: 101.5 KGB, Chad Tyson. So LeBron James going to the Philadelphia 76ers. People trying to get his jersey, man. Saw a story about that today. Also saw they're going to be doing a full documentary about his career. Having ESPN, I guess, close to signing a deal for a series that will be similar to Michael Jordan's award-winning The Last Dance. And that's expected to use footage from throughout LeBron James' career, because NBA crews have basically been filming him since he was a rookie back in 03. Do you think it'll be as good as the Michael Jordan documentary, though? Because that was so good, man. He still has one more year to play, so we won't be getting that anytime soon, at least I don't think. It's KGB on the weekend. We got more rock on the way next tonight. Fleetwood Mac coming up. Get us some AC/DC, too. Keep here. Back into things next.
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ACDC is we're back to the Shut Up Rock for your weekend here on a Friday night. 101.5 KGB and everyone on iHeartRadio. Chad Tyson, I'm going to head out. Thanks for hanging out tonight. Talk to you back here Monday night around 7 o'clock. Have a great rest of the weekend. Keep it here for the soundtrack. Rolls on right now with you too. 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
14: On August 4th, 1962, Marilyn Monroe died. Then the rumors started, and she died again. And now, we're going to set the record straight and learn about the way Marilyn Monroe actually died. The third way. I'm Jake Brennan, and on my podcast, Hollywoodland, I revisit some of the biggest stories from Hollywood history, separating the myths people want to believe from the reality underneath them. 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

0: The boys are back in town. Thin Lizzy, 101.5 KGB. Good morning. 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Yes, you want some donuts? They'll bring them to your office. 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Just tell us where you work at 115kgb.com/contest. All right, let's see. I'm still picking out some tunes for the next set, but how about Scorpions, Cars, and Ram Jam coming up?
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My name is Tim Piles, and today is Art Walk. 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Free, all ages, 10 a.m. to 6 p.m. Plus, the Padres are playing tonight. They're against San Francisco. That's at Petco Park, 5:40 p.m. Right now, Black Betty from Ram Jam.

0: Another One Bites the Dust from Queen on 115 KGB. That song always makes me think of Weird Al's version, Another One Rides the Bus. I am Tim Piles. 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Tell your friends. Coming up, I've got Journey, Corey Hart. I'm wearing my sunglasses right now, and AC/DC.
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Did you know the Rolling Stones have a new album? Have you checked it out yet? Or do you stick with the classics? The Rolling Stones, Sympathy for the Devil. It's 101.5 KGB. I'm Tim Piles, and this is The Rolling Stones.

0: His name is Bruce. It's 101.5 KGB. My name is Tim Piles. It's Saturday and it's beautiful. It's San Diego. It always is. Art Walk Liberty Station is happening today at the Arts District in Liberty Station. It's free. It's all ages, 10 to 6 p.m. St. Vincent with the San Diego Symphony Orchestra at the Shell this evening. Black Moth Super Rainbow at the Music Box. Tortoise at the Belly Up. Zach Bryan at Snapdragon Stadium. And Paris Jackson, daughter of Michael Jackson, at the Soda Bar. That is sold out. That's the show I'm going to go to. It is 101.5. I'm here till 8 a.m. I'm going to play some more music for you right after this break.
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My name is Tim Piles, and today's Art Walk is happening at Liberty Station at the Arts District. 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

0: 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I'm about out of here. I'm going to go enjoy my Saturday in America's finest city. So you enjoy your day as well, and I'll be back next week. Have a great day.
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2: Anthony works in the grocery store.
3: There's a guy calling me on a weird one. I'm trying to get an image of it so I can see it.
2: It's a code on the door.
3: What a great tune. Hey, Rob in Central Florida.
4: Yes, sir.
3: You've got a 1955 school bus from the movie Convoy.
4: Yes, sir. Do you remember the C.W. McCall song Convoy from the 70s?
3: Yes.
4: Well, when in the line where he says we got 11 long-haired friends of Jesus in a chartreuse microbus.
3: Right.
4: Well, that song was number one. It was a crossover hit, country and pop. So it's definitely in the vernacular of pop culture of America for sure.
3: Right.
4: Well, that's the song.
3: Yeah, we're pretty good at what we do. That's quick.
4: Well, the movie was Sam Peckinpah's last big film. And it, of course, had the all-star cast with Kris Kristofferson and everybody else under the sun.
5: Alan McGraw.
4: He actually wrote the script around the song. So that's the background of the basically where that bus sort of comes up in imagery, at least in your mind's eye. And then when they actually made the film, Sam Peckinpah was very, very ardent about finding the right bus. Well, that bus played a huge role in the movie of the 11 long-haired friends of Jesus, and it's featured in almost every scene. It's just really in the film. Well, I'll just give you the cliff notes. 2011, we were out shooting an episode in California. And I came across this bus at George Sack's place, and George Sack is a guy that's done big rig stunts for movies forever. God bless him. He passed away a couple years ago. And I recognized the bus, but it was in primer. At least a lot of it was in primer. And then in 2020, when the lockdown crap happened, I was going through archives of the show that we shot, and I saw the bus, and I made a call to George, and I asked him if he still had that bus. And he said he did, and some hot rod guy was trying to buy it, and I pulled it out from underneath that guy. I said, don't sell it. I don't want him to chop it because it's made it this long. We want to restore it. And so we made a deal, and we had it shipped from Los Angeles to North Carolina. And once we got the paperwork, the title was in Gary Combs' name. If anybody out there...
3: Gary Combs, the little short black kid from Different Strokes?
6: No.
7: Gary Combs.
4: No. No, but if you're a Star Trek fan, he's a stunt guy that played the original Zorn character. This guy's a legendary stunt coordinator. And he was on five of Peckinpah's films, including The Getaway.
3: Rob, he says here... Yeah, Rob, you're going... Rob, you're nerding out pretty good. It says that you are the host of American Trucker. Now, that TV show, when did it quit? Like 2010?
4: 12.
3: Gotcha. What do you do now?
4: 12, but it was internationally syndicated.
3: What do you do now?
4: Production.
3: For what?
4: Well, really, for me, well, I got several irons in the fire, but this is not the place to discuss it.
3: Okay. How much were they paying you? How much were they paying you per episode at the end?
4: Man, that's pretty. Do I have to say that?
3: You absolutely have to say that. I let you spiel for 15 minutes about this stupid bus, and I've let you go. So now we got to at least get some interesting commentary from you since you were a TV superstar.
4: It's not stupid, but it's not a stupid bus. I guarantee you'd love it. You'd geek out on it.
3: It's 10 grand.
4: I know that
3: it's 10 grand, and you want 50.
4: No, I never said any price. You say 10 grand. Well, don't you look and consider the pedigree of it, what the movie bus is?
3: What's it worth without the pedigree? It's worth $300 without the pedigree.
4: Yeah. Okay. Would you consider something like it being the most unmolested movie vehicle of all time? Because it is.
3: What? We've learned from our research that talking about incest and molestation does not perform well with the audience.
5: Just lost 2 meters.
3: Yes. Okay. So listen. I bought, and you can pull it up, Barrett Jackson, 2 sales ago. They sold cars from, beat up cars from one of the super movies. What was it? I forgot. They brought, you know, $6,000, $7,000, $5,000. Could this thing bring a bunch of money? Sure, if you have 2 Convoy C.W. McCall freaks that name their kids C.W., it happens. But I ain't doing it right now. If I'm going to take a risk on something like that, and I think it's $10,000. That's what I think. So back to what they're paying you when you quit your show. How high? I'm just interested to see when shows work. How many seasons did you do American Trucker?
4: We did 28 episodes, two seasons before Fox decided to change it into Fox Sports 1. And they made a network change, so the show.
3: That means that 2 seasons. They say, "Hey, this isn't making enough money. We're going to change the format." I've been there, dude. Don't feel bad.
4: Well.
3: What were they paying you, man?
4: They changed the entire. Go from Speed Channel.
3: All right, Rob. I got to keep moving. I appreciate you calling. I do like you, but we're going too long. We're just going too long.
5: We don't want to answer the question.
3: We lose listeners when we go that long.
6: Yeah.
3: I had to check surprised. Up old Jay Leno last week.
6: Yes, you did.
3: Did you hear me do it?
6: Yes. That was great.
5: I also heard you try to buy one of the vehicles from him. Something. And it was a very slick way you did it, too. Yep. Near the end of the interview, you go, "Hey, Jay, are you ever mad at any vehicles?"
3: You hate them.
5: You hate them.
3: Are there any cars you look at in this barn, in this big old hangar, and you look at that thing and say, "I just hate that car.
6: I don't know. Why would I hate the cars?" That didn't make any sense, John.
3: Is there a car you're looking at, you're like, "This car's not good enough to be in here."
6: I don't get angry at cars.
3: I mean, I hate a lamp and I throw it across a room.
6: That's what he said.
3: Yeah, I heard him say it.
6: That was great.
5: So you didn't get anywhere, though.
3: We didn't get anywhere.
5: But you tried, though.
3: I did try to buy a car off of Jay. And
6: he didn't sell anything
3: during a break because he was getting very granular on car geek stuff, which is good on podcasts. But I was like, man, I just said during the break. I said, "Hey, we're getting pretty nerdy on these cars, and we're on a national audience on rock stations." I said, "Do you mind doing some shtick when we get back and entertaining them with some bang bang pop pop?"
6: Sure.
3: And he's like,
5: "How's it go, JD? You did pretty good."
6: I can't do it on demand.
3: And, you know, I was thinking in my mind, who in the hell am I to tell Jay Leno?
6: Jay Leno, yes. What to do. Hey, Jay Leno, can you bring it up a little bit? Bring it up a notch. I mean,
5: turn the funny up.
3: And when we came back, bang, bang, pop, pop, went into stand-up comedian mode. I was like, "That son of a bitch is good.
6: He's so good.
3: He's so good." I was sitting here because he was my co-host is really what we were doing.
6: Yeah, absolutely.
3: And I was like, "What a great co-host." And I started thinking, well, of course he's a great co-host. He does 200 nights a year of stand-up still.
6: Right.
3: And he did the Tonight Show, the largest platform on the planet for a while. What, 20, 30 years?
6: Yes.
3: Like, yeah, I got a pretty good co-host today.
6: $30 million a year. And he's a car guy.
3: He had a great time. And his guy called back. I bet we're going to do it again.
6: Oh, he's
5: sweet. Nice.
3: I did say, because we were going into these breaks, you know, and you don't want to interrupt Jay Leno.
6: No.
3: I was like, "Hey, wrap it up. You know, we got a heart out here."
6: Sure.
3: And I said, "It's been a while, hadn't it, since you, because you're used to doing television and, I mean, a podcast, internet stuff, when you had a hard," he said, "Well, you know, I did it a little bit in, on the Tonight Show. We had to stop for commercials."
6: You know, we did that a little bit on the Tonight Show, John.
5: You know, commercials that paid millions of dollars.
3: So iHeart has the studio in Burbank that was the set of the Tonight Show.
6: Oh, they have the set.
3: They have the studio. Like 300-person studio.
6: Oh, yeah.
3: The actual where it was filmed with Johnny and Jay.
6: Right. It didn't go well.
3: iHeart owns it. I did not know this.
6: Did not know that either.
3: And I was thinking, how cool would it be to like do some kind of a...
6: I would think NBC would own it.
3: Do a redo and have him do... You know, if he wants to do the show again, we could do it in there.
6: Yeah.
3: In front of a live studio audience.
5: Well, would he lovely. Step back in there?
6: Yeah, well, why wouldn't he?
5: I don't know. Some of those guys get kind of sentimental, and you know, it's like,
6: it'd be weird because obviously it's just a big empty room now.
3: But I bet they still have the stuff
6: somewhere.
3: That'd be fun.
6: They didn't throw it away. They did throw away a lot of the David Letterman stuff. They showed them taking it out of the building and basically throwing it away.
7: Yeah, yeah.
6: You saw that,
3: Glenn Beck.
6: Yep.
3: If you walk into his studio, in the middle of the room, he has the set from All in the Family.
6: That's
3: he has Archie and Edith's chair right there.
5: Really?
3: And then if you go in this other room, the set for the stairs and the front door is there.
5: chair. That's I remember that. I mean,
6: Archie's chair. Yeah.
3: Archie. Where were they? Were they in Cleveland?
5: I don't know. It was up north.
6: Queens.
5: Yeah,
6: Queens.
3: Were they in Queens? 800-800-7234. 800-800.
6: Dial a deal?
3: Radio. Oh, is that coming up now?
7: Oh, don't give me that radio there, Edith.
6: Yeah, that's good.
3: So what we're going to do is we're going to do the lightning round in just a moment where you call in 800-800-7234, 800-800-RADIO. 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We're going to stop for another music break, and then we're going to come back, and we've got Tony Romo's father. He's downstairs. He's going to join us in the studio.
8: No way.
6: Yep.
3: Wow. And Tiger Woods' mother also. And he wants to talk to her about golfing and alcoholism.
6: Yep.
3: And kids.
6: Yep. It's going to be very interesting.
3: We'll be right back. 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
1: Dude,
0: Show.
1: What is it with everybody, hey guys, that call in, when the screener asks you what you'll take for your car, you need to give them a real number. Because these numbers y'all are giving them are so stupid, I'm not taking them to the air. And I'm hanging up on y'all, and then you're calling back. And again, and again, and again. I mean, Keith, this 40 Ford Coupe that you want, what, 50 grand for or something, it's not even a deluxe. It's not going to work. If you have offers in 50,000 range, you need to sell it. Why are you calling me?
2: I heard you on the radio, okay, so well, I thought
1: I'm glad
2: you got to call you.
1: The reason I took you is because you're in Hershey, Pennsylvania, which is the capital of these kind of cars. But yeah, that car's too high, man. Debbie, the 49 Jeepster, you're down in Florida. I sent your number to Muffy Bennett in Arizona. She's my Jeepster expert. She's going to call you personally, okay?
3: Really?
1: Yep, really. Joe in Alabama, you're mild out GL450 with 160,000 mile turbo in the coolant leaks. It's probably the car's worth five grand. You want 14?
3: That's.
1: Yeah, that's right. I do this. You can buy them. Damn. Well, let me explain to you guys something. We live our life in auctions, and you can buy these. There's a cash market that's going on behind the scenes, and there's not a few of them. There's a million of them, like cars trading all the time. And you can buy that car for $5,000 at any Manheim auction, anytime, anywhere, maybe seven, depending. But coolant leak, no, $5,000. And asking 14 is a waste of time. Tim in South Florida, your truck doesn't sound, you're on the money. And you know what I like about what you wrote here? 15 F-250 Lariat, diesel turbo, 80,000 miles, 4x4. He wants 30,000, cracked windshield. I like the fact that you told my screener it has a cracked windshield. Because, like, people say, oh, it's nice, right? They don't say anything. And then you get the pictures, like there's all kinds of problems with it. So the fact that you pointed out it has a crack in the windshield tells me that you're going to tell me the truth about what you have, which is good. Thank you. Are you there?
3: Yes, sir, I am. This is a great truck. The Liberty Barn up in Palm City, she pulls her trailer around with it. She wants to go into something else. I'm like, it's probably worth 30. Let me shop it for you.
1: Yeah, I will give $28,000 if it's a 15 Lariat with 80, and we got to put a windshield in it and move it out of Florida. I will give $15,000. So you told her right. Just load it into GiveMeTheVIN.com, and if she's got the title handy, take a picture of the front and the back. We can pay her Monday. Hell, we can pay her today, depending on where she is.
3: Let me talk to you. You said 28 flat?
1: Yep.
3: Okay. I'll let you know. Thank you, John.
1: Thank you. 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David has an 84 LS 454. They don't make a 454 LS, David. An LS engine?
4: It's an LS. It's a 70 LS 6 454 and a 84 K5 Blazer.
1: Oh, okay. You got a lot of motor in there. That motor, if it's like a real numbers motor that should go in an LS6 Chevelle, you need to get it the hell out of that Blazer. It needs to be in a Chevelle.
4: Mm-hmm. I agree, but it's in the. I built it. It's in the Blazer, and I just want to sell the Blazer.
1: Okay, so I can tell you, I have a Blazer that I bought from a dealer that was advertising it. I gave him $25,000 for an 88 K5 that's in great shape with an LS swap, like a current one, a 5.3 LS swap. And you want $30,000 right. for this? No, you want $35,000 for this one that needs glass and upholstery.
4: Yes.
1: No. No.
4: No. Fair enough.
1: No, no, no. Now the motor. If you've got a LS that goes in a like the you know the $300,000 Chevelles, the good ones, that motor's worth $10,000 for sure. Maybe 20.
4: I figured 12.
1: But yeah, we're talking the same there. But that old Blazer, I mean, you got to pull it out. We got to get that motor out of there and get it where it's supposed to be. It's not supposed to be in that Blazer.
4: It's going to stay in the Blazer.
1: Well, not you're damn right it is. If you want $35,000 for it, it's going to stay right there where it's parked too. Because when you unass that motor out of that Blazer, what's that Blazer worth? It needs upholstery and glass. Five. Or three.
4: Everything on the truck is new. Everything.
1: But the poster. All right. Well, tell me this. What's the real minimum you'll really take? Like 20?
4: No.
1: What would you take?
4: 35.
5: You went up.
1: Keep it. Love you. Thanks for tuning in. Stay hooked. We love our listeners, but I ain't going to let you pick my pockets like that. You are not going to rob me.
4: That's
1: no,
4: okay.
1: Sir. No, sir. Mm-mm. Be right back.
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1: So, Tony Romo, the Cowboys quarterback.
5: Yes.
1: Quarterback. And CBS broadcaster. Got a DWI. We talked about this, or DUI or something, up in Milwaukee. And it has become all the rage this week.
17: Well, yeah, the body footage camera came out. And so now we see it as well as hear about it.
1: The funniest part is the memes that have come with his warm-up stuff in the parking garage. God,
5: yeah. So awesome.
1: Oh, there it is. There he's doing his thing. If you go to jcwshow.com, you can see it on the stream.
17: He's not doing
1: that. I haven't watched it. Was he drunk?
5: Oh, yeah.
17: Yeah. Was he plowed? No. Was he probably intoxicated? Yeah, he knew it. He didn't try to hide it. He wasn't a jerk. The cop was a little abrasive, in my opinion.
1: Was it a chick?
17: Yes.
1: Yeah. Was she a lesbian?
17: I don't know. We have a condensed version of the exchange between the law enforcement officer.
1: Was she a Democrat or a Republican?
17: And Tony Romo, this is guy number one.
18: Say it louder, I'm sorry.
19: Unsafe passing on the right?
18: Yes.
19: It's the marked area.
18: Gotcha.
19: Where are you coming from?
18: The golf course. And I'm going to meet Grandma and Grandpa.
19: Okay. Alright. Willing to take any food sobriety tests? Yes, you're denying to step out of the vehicle?
18: No.
19: Pending fields?
18: I'm just going to call my lawyer.
19: Okay, step out of the vehicle.
1: Next time she does this, can we get her mic'd up better?
17: Get a better mic.
1: She needs a windscreen on her mic.
5: His excuse of Grandma and Grandpa. You know his grandparents are dead, right?
1: Are they?
5: Yes.
17: Are they really?
5: Yes.
1: Is this fact?
17: Oh, that was pretty good then. Yeah. On his feet.
1: Maybe for his kids.
17: So it was unsafe there to do the field sobriety, so they took him to the police station. And that's a lot of the videos that you see. You're probably seeing. And actually, Tony considers this one of his most embarrassing moments. Cut to...
18: Had an exercise.
19: Go ahead, dude.
18: Two back surgeries, I need to say.
19: Any head injuries recently? Any concussions?
1: Lots of interceptions.
18: Over the years, yes, but not recently.
19: Would you like the instructions one more time, sir?
18: Am I supposed to move my head, or am I supposed to keep it square?
19: You
18: not to...
19: willing to submit to a PBT?
18: What is that?
19: Machine that you blow in.
18: It's a preliminary.
19: It does not determine the results of my test.
18: We're not doing that.
19: Okay.
18: I've heard from all the lawyers, don't ever do that.
19: Okay.
18: So...
19: All right.
18: We're not going to do that. Okay. Did I pass this test?
19: You turn around?
18: No, I didn't. Huh?
12: No, I guess that means no. No means no. Anyway, so they arrested him. She was just a little pushy.
5: He was trying to flex a little bit. Not saying that he played in the NFL, but, you know, I've had concussions before.
12: Concussion. Well, on my many years with the Dallas Cowboys and throwing them.
14: Tell me one thing, kid. Have you ever had a concussion?
1: He is a scratch golfer, a below scratch golfer. He's a great golfer. And I thought, you know, we wanted to talk to his dad.
12: Yep.
1: And then I thought it'd be interesting to get his dad hooked up with Tiger Woods' mother, because she has to deal with this also.
12: Because I saw Tony Romo's dad downstairs. Here he comes.
5: Oh, hey!
12: Here he is right here. So we're going to bring their dad in. I didn't see the mom.
1: Well,
5: she's going to be around here in a second, too. Yeah.
12: Oh, there. Hey, Tony Romo's dad. How are you?
14: Buenos dias.
12: Romero Romo.
14: Mr. DJ Ryan. Mr. Wolf.
1: Hi. It's been a while.
14: It has been a pretty harsh couple of days for my son.
12: Yeah.
14: Former number 9 quarterback for the Dallas Vaqueros and color commentator for the NFL, CBS Sports. As you have here, I have a little traffic incident. I'm driving to see his grandparents, the Jubakovskis, in Wisconsin many days ago. And this, I want to know that why his offense was considered a misdemeanor. Hand slap by the police. There have been, of course, repercussions. And now they say he would be suspended from his job doing the play-by-play with Mr. Jim Nantz.
1: Oh, no.
5: Oh, who's that?
14: Who is this lady I'm talking to?
12: This is Tiger Woods' mom.
14: Tiger Woods' mother?
12: Tiger
14: Woods'
12: mother.
14: She's
12: right here, yeah.
14: Yes, my son Tiger have also problem with impaired driving. Did your Tony also crash his car? No, he crashed his car, but he have enough trouble, they say, with impaired driving. They say he drifted over the line on the Interstate 43 bridge in Wisconsin.
15: Oh, Milwaukee, home of Litchie Cunningham, and the fans are the fans of Larry?
14: Yes, he was saying, this Milwaukee, he says, where he's from, play the golf tournament.
15: Well, at least he don't crash his car. My son Tiger always crash his car. And Tiger never drink unless driving.
14: Oh, this is very dangerous way to behave for a sports celebrity.
15: Oh.
14: Yes, and I might note as well that Tony really only drinks when his brother Jaime is in the car.
15: Oh.
14: Yes, and this is because Jaime, he always drink since he was a teenager. He drink, and of course, he have a glass eye on the left side, Tony, from the knife and fork accident that he has when he was only a little child.
15: Oh, poor Tony Lomo.
14: Yes, well, his vision was sharp enough to spot the red and blue lights on the police car behind him. I think what happened, and this was not reported by the press, but when he saw them flashing their lights, he took Jaime's handle of Jack Daniels and he threw it out the driver's side window, 61 yards.
5: That's a hell of a throw. Jeez,
12: that's a throw, man.
14: In a high, tight spiral.
12: Of course it was.
14: Right into a teenage girl on her little huffy bicycle, causing her to swerve into a blind man and his seeing eye cocker spaniel.
15: Oh, no. The poor blind man?
14: Yes. And they say the dog did not survive the collision.
15: Oh. Rockery with Tiger. These days he have so many prescriptions. But he still panic. After he crashed car, when he see police approaching, he had the idea to hide his pills. So he swallow 9 Xanax, 2 hydrocodones, 7 extra strength Tylenols, and a whole bottle of Tums. This did not make good for his mugshot picture.
14: Hey, Kavarumba. He's very hard for the life of a celebrity athlete these days, as they say.
15: Oh, yes.
14: I wonder, since we are both here, Perhaps you would like to find a nicer cantina and enjoy a margarita?
15: Oh, you're such a nice man, Mr. Lomo. Would you like to take my Rexus?
14: No. No, I will drive. Adios, Mr. Wolf. I am off to chair a well-deserved overdue day-drinking binge of margaritas with Mrs. Woods. Adios, thank you all.
15: Oh, so nice. Thank you. And your English is very, very good.
5: That's great. That's great. We made a couple out of them here. Oh.
17: I'm off to have margaritas during the day.
1: I wonder what kind of golfers they would raise.
5: Oh, I don't know.
14: I make it the hole in three.
1: 800-800-7234. 800-800-RADIO. Jeff in Tennessee, you've got a 67 Camaro big block. So that's not a 396. What is that? Do what? Hey, your phone is cutting off real bad. I just took a picture of your name and your phone number in the car, and I'm going to have a Kyle Dunn, Hot Rod Kyle, call you, and he can work on it off air.
14: What do you got there? Wah, wah, wah, wah, wah,
1: wah. Wah, wah, wah, wah, wah, wah, wah.
15: Yes, Mrs. Crabtree.
1: Oh.
14: Oh. That's weird. They seem to really get along.
17: Yeah. Hit it right off.
1: They do. Man, you guys, last night, watching Ink Masters, that was so weird. Tattoo show.
5: Pre-K must have been into that.
1: Yeah, I came in last night after having a couple of pops, and they were sitting there watching a tattoo show. It looked like a cooking show hosted by Dave Navarro, but it was tattoos. And they were judging them and getting all technical about them. I've never seen it.
5: Pre-K, what is that? Is that right? That's just, they have a winner, whoever wins?
20: Yeah, yeah. Y'all talk about Ink Master?
1: Yes.
20: Yeah, me and Baba was up late last night getting stoned and watching Ink Master.
1: We'll be back in just a minute. My name is John Clay Wolf. This is the John Clay Wolf Show. Remember, if you want to sell your car, go to give me the VIN. Give me the VIN. Give me the VIN. 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It is so easy. You can do it in your underwear. And we will be back in right after this song. JCWShow.com is where you can watch us on the stream.
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0: Cypress Hill is playing in Santa Monica, I think this weekend. When I was there last weekend, I saw the poster. I've not seen them yet, and I want to.
1: That'd be great to see you at that show.
0: What's more exciting, WNBA or MLB?
1: Baseball.
0: Okay.
1: Like, no doubt. Come on.
2: Like, what even brought that up?
1: Yeah.
0: I mean, the WNBA is getting more traction this year than ever. I did see a reel online saying this is why the WNBA sucks, and it shows all these ladies missing these easy shots.
2: Yeah.
0: Left and right.
2: Yeah.
1: What you're seeing is not that. You're seeing the fighting going on, the cat fights and all that. That's what's getting all the traction.
2: Oh, there's a hell of a lot more of that, like, than I've ever seen this season.
0: And the good-looking blonde's pretty spicy, and she wants to throw down with people. What's her name? Sophie Cunningham.
2: Yeah. Yeah. She's actually in our news sheet this week.
3: She actually is. She did something that is unheard of, and it wasn't even on the basketball court. She has pissed off both the left and the right. She's everybody. Good. Everybody's mad over one tweet.
0: Good.
3: What could you have said to upset everybody on the left and the right? She said, quote, "How do we save our farmland and stop all these dumb data centers?" That stirred them up, man. 8 million views, 4,000 retweets, and a staggering 6,000 comments. Everybody's mad at her.
4: Stupid.
3: Yeah, that's what she's thinking.
0: What is that?
1: That's Sabrina Carpenter's song.
0: Oh.
2: That's her answer to anybody that had a problem with her saying
3: You're
2: that
3: stupid.
2: About data center. I don't know about the data center. They say they use a lot of water. I had a friend,
3: water
2: Tony Thackerson, who, despite being quite a bit of a hillbilly, took a lot of classes when he got back from his service in the Marine Corps. He took all kinds of geology. And he told me one time, he said, "Mamo, you can't destroy water. What happens is you can use it. Water never disappears. It just moves from place to place and changes states." Is that true?
3: That is true. Absolutely true. Yeah, water just evaporates. It goes into a vapor and comes back down as rain. And it never goes away.
2: So data centers use it up, and it goes data somewhere wastewater, and it goes back in the clouds.
0: But it's not wastewater because it's not waste. It's just used for cooling.
3: Yeah.
0: It's not changing. It's
3: People
0: not,
3: are
0: it's
3: mad because
0: contaminated.
3: They're emptying. Yeah, they use a lot is the point.
2: Okay, because if they're using good water.
3: Yes.
2: And like messing up good water,
3: they are,
2: just to make my internet porn better. I would almost feel a little guilty about that.
3: It's not you,
2: that's
3: Bob.
2: All I'm saying.
3: It's not you, Bob.
1: As long as they don't restrict
2: you,
1: my watering.
3: It's not you, Bob.
0: And in watering your lawn, I understand in this heat, but it is still going back down to the water table.
3: Correct.
0: Yep. So it's not wasted.
2: You can't destroy water, John Clay Wolf. What happens is...
3: It's like energy.
2: It just moves from place to place and changes states. Sometimes it's frozen. Sometimes it's water.
3: Yeah.
2: Sometimes it's in a gaseous form.
3: Vapor.
2: Yeah. It's like that.
3: Yeah.
0: Julio, San Antonio, what's on your mind?
5: Not much. I mean, just, getting ready for the day.
0: Okay.
3: Nice of you to check in.
0: Was there anything else you wanted to say?
5: I've been, listening to y'all for the past, I don't know, a week or so.
0: Yeah.
5: And last time I was listening to y'all, but, I haven't had the chance. But I really like your show, man. I really like your show.
0: Thank you.
5: I like the fact that you do auctions.
0: Yeah. We like the fact that you like it. Thank you, sir. 800-800-7234.
1: Second time he's called in just to say, hey,
3: same
1: I like
3: guy.
1: You guys. Yeah.
0: 800-800-7234. 800-800-RADIO. It is time for mail from jail.
1: Oh,
0: we have prisoners. Johnny. Prisoners send us snail mail to our P.O. box. And Johnny Cash comes down from heaven and reads them.
6: Hello, I'm Johnny Cash. John, this week's mail from jail entry reads... Hello, John. My name is Emily. I'm from Waco, Texas, and I'm a natural redhead. My size is 36 bust, 26 waist, and 36 hips. I'm a modern-day Wonder Woman, but I could use some help. I got busted cutting deals behind the club that I danced at. And I would be just another sex charge if my date hadn't just given me a free bag of Columbia's Finest. All right. I don't even do drugs, but when you're a hustler, you never turn down a sure thing that could make you some money. So here I am in a county jail, broke and lonely, surrounded by butch women. My bunkmates turned me on to your show, though, and you sound so handsome. I heard you're having a big bike rally in a couple of months. I should be out by then. Can I come and work the bar? Or maybe dance on some tables? You could even get you a pole. I can work it.

0: 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Louisiana Scott, real quick, what have you got, boss?
1: Oh, that Elon is going to be building another spaceport here in southwest Louisiana.
0: Really? Is that fact or maybe?
1: Well, there's a realtor that says they're doing it really low-key, but they bought a bunch, like 126,000 acres.
0: That's a lot.
1: So, I'm going to shoot some gumbo frozen in the first ship that they build here.
0: Okay.
2: You know, your Saturday doesn't last long, but Jack Daniels will last forever. Jack Daniels will never die.
3: Yeah,
2: I can hear him. The last two callers are absolutely on the train.
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22: Sammy Hagar invited old David Lee Roth to come join in on a show.
23: How about that?
24: Yeah, David Lee Roth canceled all of his shows except for Sturgis. That's the one he kept.
0: And Sammy Hagar was kind of nice. They had fallen out not too long ago, and so he went to Instagram with a heartfelt sort of, "Hey, Dave, come join us in Vegas." Pretty classy move, actually. Cut number five.
20: About your tour getting canceled, and I want to say from the bottom of my heart, I'm sorry. I hope you're well. Mike and I love the fact that you've been out there doing it, supporting what we did in this band to keep this music alive. When you're ready to carry on, Mike and I support you. Come to Vegas for the residency in September. Come on, join us. Sing a couple songs, MC the damn show. Come out and just do what you do, which is pretty damn entertaining. Anyway, hope you're well. I really do. God bless, brother.
22: Rob, have you ever met Michael Anthony with Chip?
21: No.
22: He's always over there at the shop, and I haven't met him yet. And Chip says I'm going to meet him. Michael Anthony from Van Halen, because that was Sammy Hagar talking about inviting David Lee Roth to come play with them because he was sad for him because he's old and decrepit and they canceled his tour.
21: Oh, well, we're all going to be that way someday.
22: Agreed. And speaking of old and decrepit, yeah. Rob is having an antique festival of old and decrepit items in Iowa called the what's it called? America Rust Belt? America Rust?
21: Rust Belt Americana.
23: That's, oh boy!
21: You can look it up on the web. Rust Belt Americana. You know what? It's so funny, John. People are like, "Wow, that's so far away." I'm like, "God, there's not a day I don't get in the car at 3 o'clock in the morning and drive 10 hours to go pick up an antique."
22: Speaking of, I saw a thing where y'all put out so. If you don't know who I'm talking to, is Rob Wolf from American Pickers.
0: Oh, okay. Gotcha.
22: And he, so when y'all go to an area to go pick him, does your publicist or does the History Channel's publicist send out, like in the local newspapers, telling people y'all are going to be there and to submit applications to come see him?
21: Yeah. Well, it's not that. They basically submit collections is what they do. It's the new... Our New York office basically puts out to all the, every city that we think we might be visiting. We don't just pop up in a city and be like, "Hey, we're going to pick this place."
22: Right.
21: You know, we have to know what we're doing. It costs too much money in today's world to actually send a filming crew, you know, with everybody there.
22: Not
21: you got
22: be ready.
21: 13 guys on the road with you. It's expensive. As you know that, John.
22: Of course. So they're
21: sending feelers out.
22: So, what's an area that you're going to be in, like, coming up?
21: We're going to start filming again in September. I think we're going to be in Chicago, Indiana, those areas. You know, we're looking for six or seven, maybe eight picks that we can do that, you know, have a history, have a story, a unique collection. You know, the show's based on not just the item. It's based on also the stories that go beyond the item.
22: So, a little behind the scenes. I do the same thing with car collections. And what I do with them when they have 20, 50, 100 cars, whatever it is, I tell my guys, let's get five of them bought now.
0: Yep.
22: Pay for them.
21: Yep.
22: Be done.
21: Yeah.
22: And then I'll head out there and we'll work the deal. And my five cars are already sitting there. I try to do this. This is how I want to do it. Because then you know if they're reasonable and we're dealing in a real world thing. What is your methodology to filter out the crazies and the people that are unrealistic?
21: Well, we want the crazies. We want all that stuff. I mean, you know, as you know, in a picker's world, basically, a picker's world is you could go there and nothing's for sale.
22: Right.
21: You know, that happens every day.
22: It's called a hoarder's world.
21: So that happens all it happens all the time. So, you know, that's just part of the picking world. I mean, there's, you know, I've got places that I still door knock 15 years later after they told me the stuff wasn't for sale.
22: Mm-hmm.
21: Maybe it's that day that it is for sale and I actually get a chance to buy it. That's the key.
22: So when y'all do these shout outs.
21: We don't sign. Here's the big thing. Everybody has they think that we're going there. They have the producer go there. No, they don't. We don't do any of that. We go there for the first, we're going there for the first time.
22: Right.
21: The production, we're going there for the first time. We're going there blind, basically. The production schedule means that they found good items at this, and there's a good story behind it, and that's it. Then we have to go there and get the good story and find the good items. We don't pull that stuff out. They don't pull anything out. We don't want them to move anything. We want to be digging through a barn.
22: Right.
21: We want to be digging through an attic. You know?
22: So how many leads do you sort through to find the six that you're going to visit?
21: Maybe 300.
22: Okay. And do you have people that know enough to sort through that stuff, or are you? But as you know, well, they don't know the specialty stuff. They might miss something, and there might be something in there that's very valuable that you know, and they don't. So how do you do that?
21: Yes and no. I mean, the guys that are part of the show, they basically have been with us for 15 years. They know what Mike and I, what Frank likes, what Jersey John likes. They know what we're looking for, you know. And again, it's not necessarily sometimes about the items. Some of the picks we've gone to, and I mean, hundreds of them over the years that were about one item, but then all of a sudden we were digging and we found this other piece that was like, wow, this one, you know, because you can't unearth it. And most people that we're picking, they don't even know it's there either because they forgot about it 30 years ago or 40 years ago, or their dad or their grandfather put that there.
22: Right.
21: Those are the best days in the world.
22: We're talking to Rob Wolf in Iowa from America's Pickers, American Pickers. You guys, I mean, what's it been, 20, 25 years on the air now? How long has the show been?
21: 24 seasons this year. We start filming again, 24th season this year.
1: Man.
21: So, yeah.
22: So
21: long, long time. I got gray hair.
22: So you buy the stuff. Y'all load it in a box van. They send it back to your shop or your brother's shop. You sort it.
21: Some goes to my brother's shop, some goes to my shop, some goes to Jersey's shop, whatever we're buying at that time.
22: Sort it, clean it, stack it, rack it, throw stuff away that had to come with it that you didn't want, I'm guessing, I don't know. And then you put it for sale, and it's just sitting there for sale?
21: Usually at my brother's shop it is, because he has a retail location. I don't have a retail location. I got a 22,000 square foot building, and it's full. And I just, you know, I've been doing it so long that I sell to museums, I sell to restaurants, I sell to high-end collectors. John, just think, if you go to the shop every day, and if you didn't want to go in, you just lock the door and leave.
22: Right.
21: I like the fact that I don't have to be here. I can lock the door and leave.
22: So do you have your stuff sorted and priced on a website, or does your brother do that? Or neither?
21: Nope. My brother, he has some of his stuff. I don't have time for that. I'm a solo operator. I have no employees. None. Zero.
22: I've got a guy to run the store down here in Walnut Springs, by the way. I talked to him yesterday. He's a classic car nut, and he's a very good friend of mine, and I brought this up, and he would be perfect. And that's why I was asking you this stuff. So you would ship some stuff here. We need to figure out some kind of deal where we could have some of your stuff. He could buy some stuff. We got to figure out how to get him paid. I said, Rob would probably only be coming here once a year.
3: Sure.
22: Tops.
3: Makes sense.
21: I mean, I'd be down there more than that.
22: Would
21: you? If I own something, I'm in. I'd have to.
22: Okay.
21: I would have to. You know, tell you what, I'm looking at a gas station. I'm looking at a gas station in New York that's got 7 museums in the town, and one is a major car museum, and the gas station would be turned into an Airbnb.
22: And would you buy the gas station, or would you buy it and flip it?
21: No, I'd buy it and use it as an Airbnb. Believe it or not, John, there's an Airbnb website that is just unique gas stations across the United States. There's over 580 of them that you can stay at.
22: So you need to, and I mean, I think your confidence in my abilities and what I do is growing with time. Not that, we didn't meet that long ago, but... You need, obviously, call me on the big car stuff.
21: Yeah. I do. I call you. I got car stuff. I'll be calling you on any collections. I mean, I get hit with collections all the time because it's like anything. We can't pick every collection that comes up comes about. It's just impossible.
22: Tell those producers to send me the leads on the big car stacks.
21: Yeah. Well, you know, I'm into cars. You know that.
22: Sure.
21: I want cars, and I want certain ones, and I want... You know, I want to hear the history and the stories behind these cars. I'm worse than you. I like to buy these cars, but I want to drive every one of them. I have to.
22: Well, you didn't drive that Oldsmobile 442 very much that you sold me, because I had to put a whole new set of brakes on it.
21: I drove it.
22: Did you?
21: I drove it all the way across town.
22: Were the brakes fine when you got it? When I got it?
21: Yeah, they were fine. They were fine. I drove it all the way across town.
22: And this is old cars, guys.
21: I drove it with the top down. I drove it with the top up. See?
22: This is old cars. He sold me a good car. I get it. They call me, say the brakes are out. It's $2,000. I was like, how the hell did we spend $2,000 on brakes on a 65 442? But I absolutely believe what he's saying. Because these things break. They just break.
0: Sure.
22: All
0: sure.
22: old cars break. Is it a good one? It's a good one right now.
1: Yeah.
22: It's a good one right now. But it could change it any second. What were you saying?
21: I know, because it's an old car. That's the way it works.
22: All right. I got a heart out. Man, it was good talking to you. I enjoyed this conversation.
21: All right.
22: Rust Belt America.
21: Good talking to you, buddy. Have a great day.
22: In a week. The show is in a week or in 2 weeks.
21: It actually starts on Thursday, RustBeltAmericana.com. Rust Belt Americana is in East Moline. It's the biggest show in the country.
22: Oh, and it's only 2 years old. You're kicking ass. Good job, bud. Talk to you soon. 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
22: 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So year, make, model, miles, average, rough, or clean. I'll throw a number. Yes, no, maybe, boom. Let's go on the next one. Be right back.
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7: On August 4th, 1962, Marilyn Monroe died. 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
1: David in Salt Lake City. You there?
2: Yes, sir.
1: So a 79 Pontiac Grand Prix. I'm trying to envision it in my brain. What does that look like?
2: I'm telling you, the year before it was way different. Wavy, long, like a pimp. But the year after, it was very conservative because they were trying to run, competitive with the Japanese more.
1: Now I'm looking at it. I'm looking at it. I Googled it and hit images, and it looks like a 1980 Oldsmobile Cutlass Coupe to me. It's got to be the same chassis you're running.
2: It looks like it, yeah.
1: Yeah. It had to be sitting on that chassis because it really looks like it. So you want $7,000 for it. It's 83,000 original miles. How nice is it?
2: Well, aside from a couple of switches that are coming loose on some door panels, it's in pretty good shape. The seats are in great shape.
1: Mm-hmm.
2: Windows are good.
1: Paint?
2: There's some modest amount of little scratches on the windows here and there, but
1: I think the car brings $4,000 to $5,000 in my auction lane.
2: But I was kind of estimating you'd say something in that ballpark, so I'm not surprised.
1: Okay.
2: The doors, you roll the windows down and it's like a convertible almost because the windows are huge.
1: Mm-hmm. Well, if you want to sell it if you want to ship it here, I'll give you $4,000. If you want me to ship it, I need to back the shipping out. I got to haul it from Utah to Texas. Just go to GiveMeTheVin.com. Let's take a look. Thank you, sir. Vet loves your show. John in San Diego, good morning. You're on the air.
3: Hey, good morning. I just wanted to tell you I really enjoy the show. I don't have a car to sell.
1: Sure.
3: I'm a 30-year Navy veteran, and I'm watching you. I can't do this, but watch you on video and try to talk. Yeah. So, yeah, I was a 30-year Navy veteran. I was an officer, and I would like your listeners to know that the movies always portray officers as stupid people, and we're not. We're dedicated and try to be the best leaders we can. And I think that's important for the public to know.
1: Thank you for your service, sir. And thanks for calling and giving us a shout out. I hope we keep you laughing.
3: Yep. You will. Thank you so much.
1: All right. Bye. Kyle, Indiana. You're thinking about coming to Walnut Springs, Texas. You want to know about the cantina. Yes, go to the cantina. Did you watch that video I put out on my YouTube channel last week?
4: Yeah, I did. And I've never been to Texas in general. So I'm thinking about going in the next couple weeks.
1: Well,
4: some recommendations.
1: Just, I'd go through the hill country. I'd go to Austin. I'd go to Fredericksburg, Fort Worth, go to the stockyards. Mm-hmm. It's cool. It's hot, dude. I wouldn't come there. It's too hot.
4: Nice?
1: It's too hot.
4: Are they really nice?
1: Yeah, but it's so hot. I would wait until, unless
4: yeah,
1: you're...
4: Yeah, I mean,
1: I'd come. We have a motorcycle rally. We've got a motorcycle rally at the end of October, and we've got a big car show event in November. That would be the time to come. Mm-hmm. Because it's just too damn hot.
4: Yeah.
1: Thanks for calling. 800-800-RADIO. My name is John Clay Wolf. Is that clock correct?
5: Well, it's break. Yeah. It's cycled over.
1: We'll be right back. 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Be right back.
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0: Morning, America. How the hell are you? Hey, we do this thing called backtracks. I'm going to throw these two backtracks out here quick so you guys can call in while we get into this other story. And the person that picks, figures it out wins the stuff. Cut one.
1: Not even saying
0: I will,
1: is.
0: I okay. will, right. I will. My God. Right. I could tell who that. I think I would figure out who that was if I just heard that. Hit it one more time. Cut two. The voice I hear backwards. Okay, so this is George Harrison.
2: Yes.
0: His, and you need to figure out these two George Harrison songs. However, one of them is he's the vocal on with another group.
2: Yeah.
0: So one of them is him solo, and the other is he is his vocal with another group that he was in. So you guess the name of these two songs, then you win the stuff. And we'll tell you about the stuff when you call in and win. 800-800-7234, which spells out 800-800-RADIO. Cut one. Cut two. Okay, you guys got that? 800-800-RADIO, call in. JD, what do we have? We have something.
3: We have a fun story, actually. Where's the weirdest place you've ever fallen asleep? This guy fell asleep in the back of a pickup truck. Not just a pickup truck, but one that was actually moving down the highway. A couple of good old Oklahoma boys returning from a UFC event said they get in their truck in the parking lot at the UFC event, and they drive all the way from Paycom Center to home in Edmond. Edmond, Oklahoma.
0: So hang on, let me get this straight.
3: All right.
0: You come out of the UFC, you're drunk and tired, and you crawl into a stranger's truck?
3: Correct.
0: Okay.
3: Then in the stranger, parking lot. Then the stranger comes out and he gets in his truck. He doesn't know you're in the back there.
0: Ah.
3: Yeah, so he gets in, he drives home from Paycom to Edmond, Oklahoma, which is about 30 miles.
0: Okay.
3: At night, and you're sleepy, sleepy. We have a video that goes with this. Go to jcwshow.com to catch the video and discuss. Well, they don't even know he's back there until they park the car at home. Cut number six.
4: You all right?
5: Yeah.
4: Hey, Andrew, you got a stray. You got someone in the bed of your truck.
5: Open it up.
4: Are you okay?
5: You good?
6: I'm good.
4: You want to get an Uber? You got a friend you can call?
6: Can you open it up?
4: Open what up?
5: Tailgate. Yeah.
4: Oh, the tailgate.
5: Yeah.
4: Oh, God. Holy I didn't do that. You're all the way in Edmond, Oklahoma.
6: Thank you kindly.
7: Not a problem, man.
8: He just walks
2: that's
8: away.
2: That's a South African soccer jersey there.
3: Thank you kindly. I'm going to go home now, and I don't know where home is.
2: Did you notice how friendly they were to each other?
3: Oh, of course, it's Oklahoma.
2: Come on the Instagram account where you find that, it's all the chats, that's what they're all about. Wow. Oklahoma. Look how nice they are to each other.
3: Friendly.
8: If you had a stray in the back, would you be that friendly?
3: I'd be scared first because you don't know what condition they're going to come out of. No, it would freak me out. Then you'd be mad. What are you doing in my truck?
2: If he's friendly, I'm friendly, man. Yeah. Like, I don't want any trouble, you know.
8: Have you had any occurrences like that where you just fell asleep somewhere?
3: Oh, I fell asleep. This is going to sound worse than it is, but I fell asleep on a train track once.
2: Oh, God.
3: Yeah.
0: It's a hell of a place to take a nap.
3: Yeah, well, it was GHB. You ever know what GHB is?
0: Is that drugs?
3: It's a liquid. Yeah, okay, it's drugs. It's a liquid. But I'd been drinking, and I was hanging out with some friends, and they're doing this little capful. It's like the top of a soda can. It's a capful. I'm like, oh, that's pretty cool. So you take the cap, and you go, nothing really happened. Okay, fine. And you go on. Then we walked out back and where the train tracks are. 45 minutes, an hour later, they finally came and found me. They're like, get up! What are you doing? We've been looking for you for an hour. I'm like, I don't know. And I had my hands, they got a picture of it, my hands back behind my head, just like I was laying there having a big nap.
0: Turner, when you fell asleep in that small town at that blinking light in a Volkswagen Bug in 1995.
2: What?
8: It wasn't five. It was 99. Going to a friend's frat party over at the SFA. Yeah. Mm.
0: In what town were you in, even though?
8: Stephenville.
0: Okay, so you're in Stephenville.
8: Or not Stephen. What is it? Whatever it is out there at SFA. I can't remember. I think it's Stephenville.
0: Stephen F. Austin? I don't know. That's Tarleton, Stephenville. Anyway, so you fell asleep.
8: Stop sign.
0: At the stop sign.
8: Yeah.
0: How long?
8: I don't know. I just woke up. It was like, oh, crap. I got to get going here.
3: Your foot stayed on the brake?
8: I was in park. Oh, I guess I just parked it. Yeah, and just figured I guess I was going to chill. Because then lights can take long sometimes.
3: They sure can.
8: You put it in park, and that's not a good idea when you're drinking.
3: Well, napping
2: it can
3: out.
2: Happen to you, man.
0: How many times have you...
3: Did the cops wake you up, or did you wake
8: no,
3: you
8: I
3: up?
8: No, I woke myself up. I just woke up.
3: That's the worst.
8: Yeah.
2: Lucky.
0: How many times have you made the conscious decision to sleep in a car in your life?
3: Oh, my God. 20.
0: Okay. What about you, Bob?
2: At least a dozen.
0: What about you, Turley?
8: Well, a couple. Once was a light. And I've done it before where you're just sitting in a parking lot. It's like, yeah, that's a good idea. I'm not driving, which I should have done that night.
0: Well, I'm not even just saying about drunk. I'm just saying like work or you're out and driving.
3: Oh, no. Hundreds. Little naps?
0: No, I mean like it's too. Translation is too cheap to get a hotel room.
3: Oh, okay. 10.
0: I bet I'm 50.
3: Are you really?
2: Really?
0: Yeah. I used to travel chasing cars.
3: You did.
0: I mean, I flew myself in Bonanza and Baron a lot, but when I was driving, I don't know. I just, you know, it'd be like 1 in the morning, and I'm like, okay, so I can pay $150, $200
3: to go
0: lay in this bed and get up and leave, or I can just pull into this truck stop between these two 18-wheelers
3: just recline.
0: And go to sleep.
3: Yeah, that makes sense.
8: Sorry, on this YouTube stream, there's a famous spot where somebody fell asleep on a table at the GMTV garage.
0: Oh, we forgot about that.
2: That's right.
8: Bob.
0: That's right. That was awesome.
2: That's right.
3: Now, Bob, is that the strangest place you've ever fallen asleep drunk or not?
2: I fell asleep in a rowboat once at my buddy's house.
3: Of course you did.
2: And he lived on the lake, didn't even have a name. It was one of those little lakes out there where I come from.
3: Right.
2: And I woke up sometime in the middle of the night.
3: Yeah.
2: In the middle of the lake. It is a funny story. Really. Yeah. And I just started yelling and I didn't hear him. When, you know, I just sat there and so I just went back to sleep. And the morning came, they were all like, "Wow!"
3: Now we're worried about you. Yeah.
2: But I don't think I slept on the table.
3: No, we're dangerous.
8: No,
3: though.
8: You were asleep. Your shoes were off.
3: On the
8: you were sleeping.
2: Could I stop moving?
8: Yeah.
0: Hey, Chris in Houston, he's asking, is there beef between myself and the morning showman in Houston, Texas, Rod Ryan? Why do you ask?
1: I'm just curious. This is the first time I've ever called into your show. I can't believe I got on. I know you had said that Elliot, the radio wizard down here, is kind of your new handler.
0: Yep. He's
1: here
0: in the studio.
1: Handling all the complaints from everything.
0: Yep.
1: But you had mentioned Rod the other morning, and I know Rod. I've met him several times at different events down here in Houston. And you were like, yeah, come on out to the last event and whatever and make peace. But what peace was there to make?
0: I don't think they wanted us on their station when we started about 7 years ago. A lot of these morning show guys, you know, that's their house. And then you've got some crap-talking guy from out of town on their station raising hell in their house. And they're like, who the hell are you to think that you're allowed to be like me on my station?
3: Yep.
0: And so they just, that's it. I mean, but I did feel a little bit of that in the beginning, for sure. And the best was Heidi and Frank in L.A. when we got on there. They were the most welcoming morning show that we've ever joined on their station. Now, I think the Woody show in L.A., because we're on in L.A. now.
2: Yeah.
0: I don't think that they were very happy that we started on this station.
2: Oh, really?
0: I'm actually certain of it.
2: Okay.
3: How do you find out?
1: Well, that's awesome and good to know. He just went into the Radio Hall of Fame. I hope you... Are you in the Texas Radio Hall of Fame yet?
0: No. I am not. I'm a loser.
1: Soon you will be, my friend.
0: Okay, well, thank you, Chris.
2: All right.
0: Yeah, they said... I think that they were just mad that because they were running replays of the Woody Show in L.A.
3: Gotcha.
0: And so we're on live. And they were like, we'd rather us be on replay.
3: So they bumped his repeat for our live show.
0: Yeah.
3: That's where you get the ego. Okay, makes sense.
0: All right, well, good morning, L.A. We are live.
8: Yes.
0: And we're not on replay. And you can call in to prove it, 800-800-7234. We're glad to be here. Backtracks coming up next. Crab's on there. He's already got an answer. We'll be right back.
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1: 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And Chip and I will come by there and look over your stuff. We'll video it all. It's our little TV show, which goes up at noon today, 12 o'clock Central. Every week we put out a video, an episode on our YouTube channel, which you can also get to at jcwshow.com. 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
2: Cool.
1: Stopped in Albuquerque on the way to L.A. And then the Jay Leno behind the scenes a little bit on the Jay Leno garage.
2: That was so cool.
1: Last weekend. 800-800-7234. We played backtracks. We played these two songs backwards. Let's see what they sound like. Crab, what's your guesses?
3: By the way, the super group that you were talking about was the Traveling Wilburys, I believe, not the Beebles. so, heading for the light and My Sweet Lord.
1: No, but you're right. Nope. They're George Harrison. Kevin in Fort Worth, Texas, what are your two guesses?
4: Dead
1: All right, air. Kevin. Man, you really need to quit talking so much.
4: Dead air sucks.
2: Yippity, yippity, yip.
1: All right. It must have been too hard, Bobo, because we don't have many people that played.
4: Is that right?
1: Yeah.
5: I don't think anybody's alive that listened to that song.
1: That's yeah, why. The answers are Give Me Love and Handle With Care. What's the front? What, so, this is a good song. Hang on, Pete might not know. He's on delay. Let's listen. Pete, what are your guesses? He wants. He's got some old rusted ass car.
5: Second clip here. This one everybody should know.
4: Yeah, I dug that record, man. George Harrison, Tom Petty, Roy Orbison, Bob Dylan, and Jeff Lynne from ELO. Quite a record.
1: Oh.
4: You know, it was this day in 1971, Harrison put together the concert for Bangladesh. This is before Live Aid, before the Prince's Trust. They raised like $17 million for the people of Bangladesh, yeah, who were ironically starving and drowning at the same time. Did a lot of good in the world. George was the really spiritual Beatle.
2: Absolutely. Yep, yep, yep, yep.
1: You know, I was thinking, if you're bored at work, if you're going to screw with everybody, print out a fake list of everyone's salary with the words on top, corporate confidential.
2: Sure.
1: Just leave it on a printer in the office and walk away. Do you know what kind of hell that would cause?
2: That's so
5: horrible. Ever. No. No.
2: Oh, I can't wait till Monday.
5: God, no.
2: Thanks, John. Thanks for the idea. Because you know I work at GiveMeTheVin.com during the week.
5: I already hear rumors of, do you know, so-and-so said that he makes this. I'm like, no. It's not true. No.
2: Office chatter is so funny.
4: No. Should never be discussed among coworkers, man. It's nothing but a bad idea.
2: Hey, John, you're going out to the West Coast. You were hanging out with Jay Leno. That kind of reminded me of a video, a viral video, Pink Floyd, Nick Mason showcasing his multi-million-dollar car collection. Oh, yeah. Have you seen this?
1: Nope.
2: He was showing it to Brian Johnson of AC/DC, who might have a few himself. We have this video at jcwshow.com. You can watch the stream. And this is cut number 15.
6: Oh, look at this little Bentley.
7: Welcome to my world.
6: This is beautiful.
7: Yeah, it's a fairly sort of mixed bag.
6: Yeah, well, there's nothing here under at least 5 million. It's marvellous.
7: This is really where it all started, of course, yeah, because this was my dad's car.
6: I didn't realise that you were right into the Aston Martins.
8: Oh, yeah,
6: the vintage ones, the Allstars.
8: Oh, no, absolutely.
6: It's a beautiful little car.
8: No, they're absolutely great cars to drive.
6: Yeah, it's incredible that Nick's car collection is probably now more valuable than his earnings from Pink Floyd.
5: God. Really? It's like a museum.
2: Yeah.
4: Those old Aston Martins, all steel.
1: Thomas in Seattle, Washington. Good morning. You're on the air.
9: Hey, good morning.
1: Hey.
9: What you got? What up? What's up? What do we got?
1: Go.
9: We,
1: fire away.
9: Okay. Who's turn? All right. I've got a 1986 and a half Porsche 928 5-speed.
1: Okay.
9: 500 of them were brought into the U.S. And just to give you an idea of the condition, there was a brand new Porsche dealership opened up here north of Seattle about a year and a half ago, and this car sat on the showroom floor through that grand opening and continued to be there for about a month and a half.
1: Okay.
9: So the car's perfect.
1: How many miles?
9: I'm getting old, and I'm tired of being responsible for it. I would just cry if it got a ding in it.
1: How many miles are in it? On it?
9: I'm not at home, but it's somewhere between 93 and I think 95,000.
1: Okay.
9: And it's full of trophies.
1: I am going to have a guy named Garrett call you. That's one of my buyers on the he's really specialized in these cars. I see what you want for it, okay. And I know you're getting old, and we all feel sorry for you. But with what you want Thanks. For it, you want it all. So you're still pretty
9: well. That's what they go for. That's what they go for. I'm back.
1: Right, yeah. Right. Then why don't you just sell it on back?
9: Okay. It's a hassle. Right?
1: Okay. So why do you want me to pay that? And I do all the hassle and take all the risk.
9: Well, because that's your job, and you're advertising that you want us to call. So I was sitting in my truck at an accident, and I was like, hey, I'm going to call these guys and see if they even know what I got. And
1: I got you.
9: I'm not sure you do yet.
1: No, so I know exactly what you got.
9: It's a very rare car.
1: I know exactly what you got. I mean, but I know that you're not leaving me any room to work.

0: with you.
1: That's what I'm trying to tell you. You don't resell it. You sit on it. You hang on to it. Put it in your barn.
0: How many dollars of inventory do you have in your company?
1: Oh, gosh. You know, right now, probably 150,000. Not a lot.
0: Okay.
1: They go out as fast as I can make them.
0: So at this point, you're just cash flowing your inventory yourself. You're not borrowing on it.
1: No.
0: Right.
1: No.
0: But when you were new and young, you did. But I don't either. But if I did, you got to take the $45,000 plus the shipping from Seattle and then figure time value of money, right? So if you what would 8% interest on inventory line be on $50,000 for a year? I don't know off the top of my head. So it'd be
1: $4,000
0: a year. Yeah, $4,000 a year, and it's going to go up $4,000, $6,000 a year. Yep. These are just, I've got plenty of cars that I'm sitting on. I've got Paul Newman's 1977 Ferrari sitting in my thing that's probably worth $1 million. And I get it. I've got a XJ220 sitting down there that I'm waiting for it to appreciate. But this car, I don't know if it's going to go up. I don't know if it's going to outrun the time value of money is what I'm trying to say. Because it already went up. It went up a lot in the past 3 years.
1: Correct. But it's still one of the very sought after and rarest models of 928. See, it's about what year it is. It's the first year of all the upgraded brakes and suspension that they came out with.
0: It's the S, man. I remember when it hit the showroom. I'm with you. I know what you got.
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16: Cars, man. This week was a... We had a great big auction in Dallas on Wednesday. Our classic and collector auction, we had 100 cars. Then we had, had like 720 cars for this week. But the CNC sales, the old car sale I do once a month, the last Wednesday of every month, takes a lot more work than normal cars. And I was in California working last week, as you know. Had to get back to Dallas to do the auction Wednesday morning. And ran into some problems. Air travel, can you imagine that?
17: Mm-hmm. Oh, man, yeah, yeah.
16: And, you know, my auctioneer's like, why don't you just do it remote with the radio unit? I'm like, I can't do that classic collector sale remote. I got to be there. Because they're counting on me to give good descriptions. And there's a lot of people that travel in person to do that auction as far as the buyers. Where the other stuff, so much of it's simulcast, it's no big deal. But this one's like, I got to be there. My flight left LAX at 3:30 a.m.
18: Oh, red eye.
16: Wednesday morning. Texas time.
17: Red eye out of Cali.
18: Damn.
17: There's some interesting folks on that flight.
19: I bet there are.
16: I did pay $300 extra dollars that my wife said, don't bother. And then I started thinking about it. It's like, I've got to get some sleep.
19: Sure.
16: I must. I've been up since 6 in the morning. I can't do that. I'm not an all-nighter guy.
19: No.
16: And I paid $300 extra dollars to get first class, which if they give you a free one, nah. If they give you a free one, I always do it. I just don't buy first class.
19: Gotcha.
16: Shanae, 360 was sitting next to me.
18: First class.
16: 360 LBS, 360 pounds.
18: Was she there when you got there, or did she come in?
16: Came in.
18: Oh, no, that's the worst.
19: That's the worst. Yeah. You're sitting there in the seat, and you look up and go, no, please, not next to me. No, please, dear God, next to me.
16: But what you don't know is I was sitting with her too close during the two-hour wait in the lobby waiting to get on the plane, and she's sitting there. She's a mumble talker.
18: Oh.
16: You know what that is?
19: To herself or to somebody else? To her man.
16: On FaceTime.
18: Oh, God, I hate that. Oh, that's awful.
16: And all the seats were full. There was nowhere I could go besides get on the floor. And I finally opted to just sit on the floor.
19: You did.
16: To get away from this woman.
18: They let you do that?
16: No, I'm talking about in the two hours of the lobby.
19: In the terminal.
16: You know where all the seats are in the terminal? And then I asked her one time, I was like, this is a Larry David moment.
19: Mm-hmm. Boy, it really is. If you're going
16: to. Could you please stop doing that? Because I'm trying to sleep in the terminal. Could you please stop? Help someone. I was like, will you stop talking?
19: You went full blown Larry David.
16: And then she told her man that I asked her to stop talking, that I'm annoying her. So her man, of course, wanted to talk to me.
19: He's going
16: to
19: get in on
18: it. Put him on the phone real quick.
16: So she's handed the phone over to me, and I'm sitting here talking to this guy that looks like a linebacker meets police sergeant, laying in bed with his shirt off.
19: Of course.
16: And a large gold chain, telling me that I don't have the right to tell her to be quiet.
19: Oh.
16: So I moved, because he was right. I didn't want him to come through the phone and kill me. And so we get on the plane, and the first class gets to board first.
19: Sure.
16: And I'm sitting there, this is going to be great. I'm going to catch a couple hours. 3-hour flight, I'm going to catch a couple hours. And they stuck her ass right next to me.
19: Damn.
18: Was she still on the phone all the way
16: up
18: to the
16: flight? She got back on it after she got in, and then the flight attendant came over and told her to quit.
18: Oh, my God.
16: So I didn't get a lot of sleep heading back. And then she wanted to talk to me. She wasn't mad at me about telling her to shut up earlier.
19: You're buddies now.
16: Yeah. So anyway, I land in Dallas at 6:30.
19: Oh Jesus!
16: I go get my car where I had it parked. Drive to the auction. It's 8:00. Getting ready for the sale. It starts at 9:30. We start the auction at 9:30. I've come across the country in the middle of the night to be here and make sure this is right. We get 15 minutes into the auction.
19: Okay.
16: And the system shut down.
19: Mm-hmm. What?
16: The simulcast system. See, all our bidders and buyers, most of them are online. And Manheim.com shut down. So what we found out later is that they pushed a patch, an IT repair, the day before. And you don't do that on a Wednesday.
19: No.
16: You do that on a Sunday.
19: So you got
16: morning.
19: Time.
16: Yeah. So you have time to fix problems. And it shut it down. Turned it down, shut it down. It shut it down.
20: I turned it down.
16: Yeah, shut it down.
19: Turned it down.
16: So I am getting feedback from my buyers like, hey, man, something's wrong. People can't get into Manheim.com. We're going along. We're having an auction, but it's starting to get wompy.
19: Weird.
16: And I asked Connor sitting next to me, I said, go around to all five of our lanes and tell everybody to shut it down. I've been through this before.
19: You've seen it.
16: So we shut her down. We were the first ones to shut it down. And then the lady's like, it'll be fixed in 10 minutes. It'll be fixed in 10 minutes.
19: Yeah.
16: So that was 9:40. I don't know, 9:45. 11:20.
19: 2 hours.
16: Comes back. And everybody already left.
19: By that point, it's over. Yeah.
16: But I'm like, okay, I still have this classic and collector sale that wasn't going to start until 1.
19: Oh.
16: And I'm like, there's a lot of people that have traveled here for it. Let's try it and hope this works. And sure. We started it at 12. So we did the CNC sale, and it worked out smooth, and everything was great.
19: Good, good, good, good. How many did you sell?
16: 100.
19: 100.
16: Of those?
19: Yeah.
16: Yeah. Chevelles and GTOs and classic Mustangs and crazy trucks and all that stuff. But that's kind of just a different animal of our business. But all of our super-duper Ferraris, very expensive cars.
19: Yeah.
16: Here's the problem with this, guys. I mean, nobody thinks about it. So give me the VIN. We sell $25 million a week.
19: Okay.
16: So guess who needs that check the next day?
19: Right.
16: Homeboy.
19: Yeah, of course.
16: Yeah.
19: Yeah.
16: So we can get no check.
19: Because
16: if you pay me. Right. So I didn't have an auction. So we got to carry all this into next week.
19: Yeah.
16: And we're going to have double the amount of cars. And I've got to sell them because I need the money. Right?
19: Yep.
16: I mean, I always sell pretty hard, but sure. I've got to sell them.
19: Got to have them.
16: So if you want bargains, go to Lane 20 Manheim Dallas next week.
18: Absolute sale.
16: Yeah, I mean, pretty much.
19: Oh,
16: yeah.
19: You had to be on fumes by the time this is over.
16: And we had like 4 cars that are 700 to a million.
19: Huh?
16: And we got 4 or 5 more this week.
19: Dear God.
16: So that's a lot of...
19: A lot of
16: yeah.
19: cash.
16: Yeah, a lot of cash. What brought this up is we were talking about radio transmitters in California and our new station, KYSR. I was like, I don't think it's got the power of the old one on KLOS because I was in Orange County and comparing between the two signals. And I said, it actually sounded like it was on a backup transmitter.
19: Okay.
16: And Elliot, our guy, said, I wonder if... And I was like, I wonder if they were... And he said, they shouldn't be doing that on a Tuesday when you were there. If you do, if you're doing repair and maintenance to one of these radio signals, they do it on Sunday.
19: Sure.
16: And it made me think of this same thing with...
19: Same thing with that, yeah.
16: Yeah.
19: Do all the work on Sundays.
16: You got to plan your stuff on the weekends.
19: Engineers used to come into studios. They'd clean the board and they'd do all kinds of stuff. But you do it Sunday morning at 2 a.m.
20: Oh, yeah.
16: So if something goes wrong, you got time
19: right,
16: to fix
19: you have plenty of time before Monday morning.
16: 800-800-RADIO. Speech impediment, Terrence, will you please give me a quick news update? We don't have time for the whole thing. I've got a minute and a half. Or 1 minute. Hit me with one news story.
21: New details. And then Trump caused the deal. New details in that deal. And the Attorney General nomination battle. Military fire jets crashed in California. That place got enough fire, I think.
16: What happened to one story?
22: He doesn't know how to do that.
23: President Trump clawed the Attorney General and he crashed his plane in California.
22: Yeah, that's one story.
16: Yeah. Terrence, what's that in the background? Do you have a TV or a radio on?
21: I got a radio.
16: Okay. Okay, I've got 30 seconds.
21: Okay. Hurricane. Is there a hurricane generally in Florida? Hurricane Trump.
16: The sheriff's a what?
21: My brother. Hurricane. Ann Elizabeth Smith. Hi. Let's see. New details Trump and Gordon there. Attorney General nomination bound.
16: All right.
21: Military.
16: Thank you, speech impediment, Terrence. Ooh, hold nice. Tight. 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And I'll do this real quick. Jared in Columbus. 98 Benz C43 with 180,000 miles. Rough body. You turned down 10 to 12,000. Is that right?
24: That's right.
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16: Okay. 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
16: 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And we'll work on that one. Those Jeepsters are a lot of questions. Lots of questions. Too many for a quick deal like this. Ken in Temple. Good morning. You're on the air. Matt in Dallas. Good morning. You're on the air.
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5: If he wants to check, yeah, if he wants to check it out now, it's on my Facebook Marketplace.
16: 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And then when he calls you, he'll know exactly what he's talking about.
5: Yeah, it's like brand new. I will do it.
16: Thank you, sir. 800. Yeah, we buy RVs, buses, all that stuff. Ken, I'm trying you again. Are you there? Ken's not there. Jen in Florida, you've got a 94 Caprice Classic Wagon, 67,000, wants 12,000. No. No.
6: I know it's a feeling. It's not a reality, but I love the car. But that's what it would take for me to get rid of it.
16: Okay. So did you expect?
6: What do you think it's worth?
16: Did you expect me to say yes? Did you expect me to jump through the phone and grab it from you and pay $5,000 too
6: no.
16: much?
6: No, I mean,
16: I'm glad you called.
6: Is what too much?
16: Is what?
6: Yeah, no problem. What did you say? How much do you think it's worth?
16: Oh, I think it's $5,000 too high for sure. It just. It's a Capri. Is it a Woody?
6: No, it's not a Woody. But it's been garage kept its whole life, and it's really in, you know, perfect condition. I think it's a classic. It's a showpiece.
16: Uh-huh. I think you're more of a showpiece than that car, just by the sound of your voice.
6: It is a beautiful car. It's absolutely beautiful. Okay. But, yeah, I'm the only one that thinks that. So you're
16: how long
6: in the
16: have
6: same
16: you had
6: camp
16: it?
6: As my family, so. I've had it about 6 years, but I'm the second owner. We knew the lady that bought it originally, and she garage kept it, and I've been garage keeping it, and all of our new vehicles stay outside, and this beauty stays inside the garage.
7: What age did you lose your virginity?
16: What, don't do that, Charlie. What did you pay for it?
6: $2,000.
16: And you want me to give 12?
6: But I put some money in it. You
16: Jen,
6: know,
16: are you a hustler?
6: I put new wheels on it. I had it repainted.
16: Are you a hustler?
6: I'm a salesperson.
16: Okay, I can feel it. You're good. So you gave $2,000. You priced it to me for $12,000. I know that you made it a little bit nicer. I don't know. I mean,
6: a lot nicer.
16: I got you. Whenever you get tired of it, go to GiveMeTheVIN.com and put it on the money. We'll buy it. But that's too much.
6: All right.
16: Thank you. We'll be right back. My name is John Clay, Wolf by Cars on Radio for America's Best Car Buyer. And when we get back, it won't be cars. It'll be fun. We've got like 20% cars and 80% BS is really what the show is about. And speaking of non-BS, Tiger Woods' mother and Tony Romo's father are coming in the studio in about 30 minutes to discuss. Tony Romo's dad wanted to get some advice from Tiger Woods' mom about his golfing son that can't stop drinking. And she has firsthand experience with that. We'll be right back.
0: 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Why are you yelling? 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

0: check engine light, I get you right, right into a new used car. It's new to you, bitch. You ain't never drove it. Don't be looking up Kelly Blue Book. That mother never sold no car. You raggedy bitch. I praise that mother myself. $500. That's all I'ma give you to.
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3: Morning, everybody. How the hell are you? My name's John Clay Wolf.
4: Hey, I'm J.D. Ryan.
3: Bobby.
5: Yeah, Brown.
3: Turley.
6: Hello, what's up?
4: He's high on something.
3: Pre-K.
6: He's just taking hits over here.
3: Yeah. he's doing
6: Whippets.
3: Whippets.
4: Good. What do those do for you? What
3: they get you very high for about 18 seconds.
4: Really?
3: Yeah.
4: I was wondering.
3: Like,
4: is that
3: you
4: the
3: see
4: same,
3: Jesus.
4: Is that the same stuff in a whipped cream can?
3: Yep.
7: Yes.
4: Okay, so you can just buy a whipped cream can.
3: Absolutely.
4: You, go, okay.
3: And you just, you know, whipped cream, you need to flip it upside down to do the cream out of
4: sure.
3: it. So if you just have it right side up, the cream won't come out of it, and you'll do a whip it.
4: I must have this now.
6: No, we're not endorsing that.
3: Do
6: on
3: we have
6: radio.
3: One here? We'll do it right now.
6: No, we're not endorsing that.
7: It just
6: we're
7: hit
6: not endorsing
7: it, easy,
6: it. We're just going to get JD smoked.
4: Yeah.
7: Hit it real easy.
6: That's
7: man.
6: Not endorsing it.
3: Speaking of a bunch of potheads, what's going on in Florida, boss?
4: Florida news. We have some.
8: And now, from North America's own land down under, it's time for Sunshine State News with your certified lifeguard, J.D. Ryan.
4: And we have a video that goes with this one, too. Florida man was running away from the cops, as they do. This one happened to be on foot and tried to hang out in some brush, really thick brush, but he was located by the canine dog named Benny.
7: Oh.
4: 29-year-old Donnie Williams was, he tossed his backpack away, because you don't want to get caught with a backpack. And in that, well, of course, the cops found it. He had a loaded handgun, 203 grams of methamphetamine, 17 grams of fentanyl, 7 grams of crack cocaine.
7: Oh.
4: Other than that, it was completely empty. During the arrest on suspicion of armed drug trafficking, Williams had a very special message. Listen to this now. This is Williams talking during the arrest. Cut number 8.
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10: Man, I love you, babe.
9: Keep your
10: Turn it on your stomach.
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10: Get off your phone.
9: I love you, babe.
10: I love you, babe.
4: Don't leave me, man.
3: This is the guy with all those drugs?
4: All the drugs.
3: That's a lot of drugs.
4: But he's loving his whoever's on the other line. By the way, Williams' criminal history includes, I know you'll be surprised, 17 felony arrests with 6 convictions.
3: Holy
4: and
3: God.
4: The canine Benny, he got a big old milk bone.
7: Oh.
3: 17?
4: There he is. 17.
3: Oh, 17 what?
4: 17 felony arrests, but only 6 convictions.
7: Wow.
4: So, I mean, it all could be a misunderstanding.
11: Cop dog, cop dog. Alone in the world is a little cop dog.
4: Benny the cop dog. Also in Florida, they're having some trouble with Burmese pythons taking over. This is creepy. So they come up with a very, so Florida, this is such a Florida thing to do. Researchers have collected possums. From follow the pen with your eyes. Now, so they've collected possums from several different areas and they've put GPS collars on them.
3: What?
4: Why? You ask? Cut number 9.
12: This was never a study where they intentionally used possums as bait for pythons. Researchers in the Everglades had GPS collars on the possums for a wildlife study when suddenly the animals disappeared, but the collars kept moving. When biologists tracked the signal down, they realized the collars were inside giant Burmese pythons that had eaten the possums.
7: Oh.
12: That's when they figured out they could actually use the collars to locate hidden pythons deep inside the swamp.
7: Wow.
4: So we're not using them as bait. Yes, you are.
3: Yeah.
4: You are indeed using them for bait.
7: They got a python problem.
4: Yeah, they do.
3: We have a python, and don't ask why.
4: Okay.
3: And my son's friend was over there, and she took the top off the cage.
4: Oh.
3: And she looked at it, and they were talking about it, and then she forgot to secure the top.
4: No.
7: Oh, good.
3: That was 6 months ago.
4: No.
6: Oh, no.
3: We have not seen it since. Now, this thing did get out once for 2 months, and then my mother-in-law found it on the stairs at nighttime.
4: Holy crap. So it's somewhere in the house?
3: It was last time. You know, it was out for 2 months, and she found it. And she's a sweet little Danish lady.
4: Yeah.
3: And she doesn't speak very good English, but she sure can cuss.
4: Oh, dude.
6: You're kidding me.
3: No.
6: It's sitting around just...
3: But don't, I mean, you tell me if anybody...
6: Any dogs missing in the neighborhood?
4: Somehow.
3: It's not that big.
6: Well...
3: It might be a boa. I forgot. Maybe a bull something.
4: Maybe, yeah.
3: I don't know.
4: Doesn't matter. A
3: snake
4: is loose.
3: Do you have that snakes thing handy? Do we still have those drops up there of Ben and Skins Snakes Plus commercials?
6: No.
3: Oh, they're not around?
6: No.
3: Those are funny.
4: Unbelievable. I wouldn't sleep. I'd burn a house. Burn the house down. We're done. We're moving. Huh. There's a snake loose.
7: How big is it?
3: We get. What's that?
4: Six feet at least.
3: That's 6 feet.
4: That's well, five.
6: Well, no, maybe five. Your arms aren't that long.
7: How big around is it?
3: Probably that.
7: Has that changed?
3: I haven't seen him in a bit.
4: Like the size of a hamster, maybe.
7: Right. Guinea pig.
3: I haven't seen him in a bit. We've got this cat. And she's a whore.
4: Your house, man.
3: She's really pretty. Like, she's, who's that hooker that married the rich guy? Anna Nicole Smith.
4: Yep.
3: That should be her name.
7: Okay.
3: We found her in the alleys of Walnut Springs outside the garage, Jim TV garage, mm-hmm. and she was tiny, tiny kitten. Absolutely gorgeous, but she's a slut. And she goes out at night and whores around. And she took off for about a week. And, man, when she came back, that bitch had a cigarette hanging out of her mouth.
4: And been sunglasses
3: a knot on her
4: on.
3: Head.
7: Yeah. Texas tattoo.
3: Yeah, I mean, she had a tramp stamp on her lower back.
6: Funny.
3: I mean.
4: That's so great. The Anna Nicole Smith of cats.
3: Yeah.
4: Just
3: she
4: whore.
3: Goes, and then these guys show up at night and start howling yep. and screeching at the
4: oh,
3: door.
4: They will. Yes, they will.
3: That's a good piece of bum. She's a pussy cat.
4: Kitty cat.
3: But yeah, she goes out. She's got a lot of boyfriends. I wonder, that damn snake could eat her.
6: But it hasn't yet.
4: Have you seen her recently?
3: Yeah, I see her.
4: Okay.
3: I smell her in the corner. She's got that.
4: All right, we can stop.
3: Yeah. You know, and every... My wife can smell everything. What's on your breath? What's that smell? Then I'm sitting in the corner of this one room. What's that? You smell that cat piss? Do you smell that? I don't smell that.
6: No,
3: how
6: no.
3: do you not smell that?
4: Because I love that cat.
3: Let's bring the kids down. Everybody loves the cat, right? I'm not that bit into the cat. Guys, all y'all do is bitch about smells, and I'm sitting here, and you don't smell that lower little odor of cat piss here in the very corner of this room? Nope.
6: It never goes away.
4: Oh,
6: never.
4: Yeah, once it gets in the carpet.
3: No. Well, it's hardwood.
4: Oh.
6: Oh, damn, it's soaked into the wood.
3: I mean, it's just a light, light linger. You could walk through there and you'd miss it. But man, I hate that
4: strong.
7: Dude, it takes very careful management. It is a pain in the ass to have an indoor cat. That's why I leave one of my windows open about this much, about 7 inches, so they can get in and out. They'd rather do that. And that's cool with me.
4: It's 110 degrees outside.
7: I don't give a damn. Go outside.
3: Do you still have your cat, Turley?
6: Yes, this cat won't die.
4: Yes.
6: It's 18 years old.
7: Yeah. Jesus.
6: What? Yes, tell me about it. It's annoying. It just meows every time at night because if the wife's not in the room.
4: Has it gotten that crazy cat look yet? Because when they get 18, they
6: start... It's got a little mat to it.
4: It's got that... The eyes start going off.
6: It's a little like, meow. Hey, babe, you know, I think it's time to put it down. Look, you know, there's a patch of fur missing here.
3: It's got
6: a little downsy look to it. It's like,
4: that's
6: it's
4: what
6: not,
4: I'm talking
6: yeah,
4: about.
6: It's not... But it's still... I guess healthy enough because we have to keep the cat. We can't get rid of the cat.
3: When the cat dies,
6: it'll be a great day, John.
3: But John. Will you replace the cat?
6: No.
3: Will she bring one home?
6: Nope.
3: And if she does?
6: No. Wife has agreed that this is the last cat we'll ever own. Like
3: and
6: never.
3: You bought this cat for your child?
6: Yes.
3: Instead of a dog?
6: Of course.
3: Right.
6: Yeah, we had a dog too, and the dog's great, German Shepherd.
4: They're
6: I wish
4: great.
6: The dog would eat the cat, but that hasn't happened.
3: Does he drop big logs in the backyard?
6: Yeah, German Shepherds, yeah, they do.
3: And who cleans that?
6: You're looking at him right here. Yep. Yeah, yep. Kids at college, so it gets...
3: Did the kid do it before?
6: Yes,
3: would he actually do it?
6: Yeah, he did.
3: Because my kids don't do it. They act like they talk about doing it, but they don't do it.
6: Yeah, no.
4: They disgust.
3: So did you have to drag him out there and beat him with the pooper scooper to make him do it?
6: No, I didn't have to beat him with it.
3: That's what I had to do.
4: You didn't beat your kids.
3: You whack them with a pooper scooper.
4: No, you didn't.
3: Now they make all these claims to get you to make decisions, and right. They don't follow through.
4: I swear, we'll feed him every day, and we'll love him, and we'll take care of him.
3: So you didn't have to force your kid to do what he said he would do?
6: No, that was part of the agreement. You're getting a dog. These are the responsibilities.
3: Yeah, but you made an agreement with an 8-year-old.
6: Well, no, he was older when we got the dog.
3: Even so. Makes it worse. He was a teenager.
6: Yeah. But you stick to your agreement.
3: I mean, I agree, but you didn't have to retrain him on that?
6: No, we're lucky there.
3: What am I doing wrong?
7: Outstanding, Charlie. That is parenting on purpose. I admire that.
3: We'll be right back.
7: Way to
3: John Clay Wolf. 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
1: What?
2: You've been drinking all day.
0: But of course. What's your name?
3: John Clay Wolf.
0: I am going to buy you a drink. There we go, yes?
3: Now.
0: Let's do it to it.
3: We're back to the John Clay Wolf Show.
2: Maybe you shouldn't drink so much.
0: Maybe I shouldn't breathe so much.

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2: Boy.
3: I need to do a read for our sponsor, Incogni.
2: All right.
4: Oh, read time. What, you're going to do this live on the air?
3: Well, yeah, well, they sent a script. Yeah. They never sent me a script.
4: Oh, boy. He's got it, Bubba, in his hands. Yeah.
3: Okay. Did you hear that? Listen very carefully. 2 seconds of silence in parentheses. One,
2: no, don't read that.
3: Two. Right. That's my phone. No spam calls. No spam text. I love the silence. Your phone? Probably not so quiet. Here's why. Data brokers are selling your personal information like it's on clearance. Your phone number, home address, email, family members, political affiliations, even the companies where you bank, shop, and do business. What? Those scamming son of a bitches. I improvised there. They didn't write that in the
2: comments. I like it.
3: Blowing up your phone didn't just get lucky. 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
5: silence
3: is nothing at all. And I agree with him.
4: That's good.
2: Very nice.
3: My version of that is go to use this. We've all done it, and it really works.
4: Not 2 minute read like that.
3: That was fun. I mean, I needed a warm up for the theater gig I just took.
2: Theater.
3: What? I made it up. Can I not make something up? I mean, golly, my wife says that half the stuff I say on the radio is not true. So I'm just trying to keep it up. You know, that's the third wife shot I've made today.
4: Oh boy, you're gonna love it.
3: I need to retract all of it. And I need to say, I love you, darling. And it's been a great 18 years of marriage today.
5: 18 years?
2: 18
3: today?
4: Yep. Oh, so you've been taking shots on your anniversary?
3: God. You got to keep it spicy, man.
4: Oh, wow.
2: Oh, wait, yeah.
3: Yeah. When everybody gets too happy and calm, then they just start bitching. I'm not talking about her. I'm just talking about everybody.
2: People.
3: In life.
2: Absolutely.
3: When we're busy, nobody's bitching.
5: They're busy. But when you're sitting around not doing anything, you start thinking about it.
3: The worst thing you can do is be sitting on the beach with your wife.
4: What?
5: Okay, no. That's not true, but
3: it's absolutely true.
5: Why?
3: That's when...
5: Things.
3: Honey, what would happen
5: if we
3: had another baby?
5: Oh, I thought you were going to say, if I died, would you remarry?
3: Or that.
5: Yeah.
3: That's the kind of stuff that happens when you're sitting on a beach. Sitting.
5: Got time.
4: Man, we don't have those conversations. Yeah. No. We're chill. I mean, that's the time where...
5: Turn it off.
4: Maybe we'll talk about future things like with the kid or whatever like that, or finances maybe coming down the road. Well, we should get a house here, you know, start dreaming.
3: Right.
4: But not, no.
2: Well, you got to communicate, but like how long have you been married, Charlie?
4: 25 years, or 26 now.
2: I never made more than a dozen. John, you're like right at the verge of 20. JD,
5: I was 10 the first time, 2 this time.
2: Does you get past like a dozen years or so, and your relationships seem, for the most part, to get all effed up?
3: Ours or everybody's?
2: Well, mainly you two.
5: Mine's fine.
2: Charlie sounds fine, but he may be fronting.
3: Mine's fine.
2: Are you fronting?
4: I'm not fronting.
2: Okay.
5: No. Yeah, 18 years. And you
3: What's the longest you've been married, Bob?
2: Dozen years.
3: Oh, you made it 12?
2: Yeah. I got out before it got all effed up.
3: We've been together for 21 years.
5: That's great.
2: Yeah.
3: Well, that's a long time.
2: I remember you dating.
3: Oh, yeah. Really? Hang on.
2: Like 06?
3: If we've been together. So you and I have known each other that... Wait a minute. You and I knew each other that long?
2: 2006, right about. Yeah. We'd done a couple of shows together. We went to Lala's and I bought you lunch the first time we had lunch.
3: Was I dating her then?
2: Yeah.
3: She was young.
2: Yeah, she was beautiful.
5: She still is.
2: She's still beautiful.
4: Was she legal?
3: She was over 18. She was over 18.
0: Okay.
5: It's not an answer.
3: She was 20. Yeah. I was 32.
2: She's still a lovely gal. You're not worthy, really. Probably. And that's not a knock. I'm your friend. I'm just saying.
3: I hear
2: you. You better be good to that one, man. Don't be Billy Joel.
5: I can tell you guys still have the spark. She comes into the studio. She comes over and she kisses you. And it's just little things like that that mean something.
4: Oh, so that's the sign right there?
5: If somebody gets just that intimacy. Yeah, touching.
3: Put your hand back
5: touching,
3: there.
5: Kissing.
3: Get a big old handful of cheek.
5: Yeah. Oh, my God. Trying to be romantic, and you got to go cheeks.
3: Give him a slap on the ass.
5: No.
3: But keep everybody fresh, man.
5: It does.
4: Keep them on their toes.
3: Yeah.
4: Totally. Hit it hard enough.
3: You know, when I was with her, and I was just coming out of a wheelchair and been through all that stuff, I was like, I'm going to catch a lot of grief over this.
5: The
3: 12 and
5: her
3: a half
5: age?
3: Year.
5: Yeah.
3: And she's yelling at the phone right now. It's 13. It's not 12 and a half. I mean, there is a couple of months during the summer. No, it's 1 month, actually, to be specific, where it's 12. But it's really 13. 13-year age gap. You know, as you get older, that age gap closes. But at that 32 to 20.

0: 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It is Clint in studio till 3 o'clock, and I do appreciate your ears more than you could possibly imagine. And what in the hell are you doing, our engineer Steve, in here on a Saturday?
1: Well, I'm fixing everything you break.
0: Oh, geez, of course, of course. It's nice to have friends in the building. Anyway, coming up, I'm going to tell you how you can win $1,000 13 times a day this Monday through Friday with Money on the 20s, and what concert tickets you can win coming up this week as well.
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0: It all starts this Monday morning, 6:20 a.m. with Big Rich, TD, and Fletch and Kat. All the way through my show. I'm Clint, by the way. And that'll be 6:20 p.m. So 13 keywords. That means 13 opportunities to win $1,000 with your Money on the 20s keywords. 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

In a few minutes, I'm going to share with you a really cool event for 2 days, Saturday, August 8th and Sunday, August 9th. Two Broke for Sturgis. Those details coming up on 105 KGB. Right now, Queen.

0: Too Broke for Sturgis. Biggs Harley Davidson is putting on a special event for you. It's 2 days, Saturday and Sunday, August 8th and 9th. And between these places, you've got Josie's Hideout. You've got the Kraken Bar in Cardiff. 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All bikes are welcome.
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0: I want to see you August 15th. That's a Saturday. Kickstands up, gas pedals down from Santee at 11:30 in the morning, heading over to Campland on the Bay for Clint's camp out. It's going to be so much fun. 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And they don't normally let you book one night, but they're letting you do that on Saturday, August 15th. 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We're going to have hot dogs, all kinds of fun stuff, and you'll be competing for some prizes as well. You can even come for the day. Doesn't matter if you stay the night, but I sure hope you do. The Clint August Facebook page, 101.5 KGB. It's Clint's campout.
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0: You're home for Rock 101.5 KGB. It is Clint. I hope you have a great rest of your Saturday. Thank you for your ears more than you could possibly imagine. TD from Big Rich, TD and Fletch and Cat is up next. He'll take you through the night. And if you've ever served this country, past, present, men, women, every branch, we love you. We appreciate you. Thank you. And God bless you and your families for your tremendous sacrifice.
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1: Dream big. We got you.

Indeed. Indeed, we are, Sting. Sending out an SOS. What's going on, guys? It's TD here with you on a Saturday, 115 KGB. And look, I'm not trying to complain here. However, I'm going to complain here. It is hot. It is very, very hot outside. I was up in Temecula earlier today. It was 102 where I was at. Downtown today, San Diego, I think it hit 90. I don't think this is where humans are supposed to live. It's too hot.

0: 115 KGB. Dunkin' Donuts is bringing back their 48-ounce beverage bucket. I didn't know that it was out in the first place, but they're bringing it back. It's a 48-ounce iced coffee, really, and it comes in a little bucket. It's got a little handle on it. It's actually kind of funny looking, but they are upgrading this year. Last year, people apparently complained that too hard to carry around a bucket in my car. So the people spoke, Dunkin' listened. It actually now comes with a little bucket holder that will fit in a standard cup holder in your car. I think we may have lost our way.
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12: 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Or the corrosive chamber that simulates 15 years of life in 5 months. Or the Rogue heat-baked for over 300 combined hours. 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

KGB. So a little earlier, I was talking about Dunkin' Donuts, how they've brought back this 48-ounce iced coffee bucket. And I kind of poked fun at it, thinking, this is a lot of iced coffee. I don't know if we need 48 ounces. Well, 7-Eleven says, hold my beer, because they are now releasing a 96-ounce Slurpee. This thing's about 3 feet tall. It costs $7. Don't worry, though. It does include one

0: 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Just got an alert about a potential spinoff.
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